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0: Yeah, this album is dedicated to all the teachers that told me I never amount to nothing. To all the people that lived above the buildings that I was hustling from that called the police on me when I was just trying to make some money to feed my daughter.
1: Yeah, yeah.
0: And to all my peoples in the struggle, you know what I'm saying? It's all good, baby, baby.
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0: There are two sides to a coin. Several sides to a story. The dissensions.
1: I'm coming. No,
0: the wrangles.
1: Who asked for us to vote for
0: the
1: him?
0: Controversies.
1: So when we know that the law is not working, then we'll
0: be Joel's narrative. Air it all. No holds barred. Your views, inner perspective on the narrative. Dissect the big issues. The story within the story. Or on the narrative.
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1: Wait, the morning after?
0: No, silly, the morning now. 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

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First, a quick look at the headlines. Federal government assures safe rescue of abducted Oyo and Borno pupils. River State government assures commitment to clean, sustainable environment. On a foreign scene, unsafe food kills 1.5 million people annually worldwide. And in sports, 2026 World Cup, FIFA releases full squads for 48 countries. I'm Dr. Alexander Otutu. Now the news in details.

The federal government has assured Nigerians that efforts are underway to secure the release of pupils and teachers abducted in Oyo and Borno states, describing their safe return as a top national priority. The government also reaffirmed its determination to defeat terrorism, stating that security agencies are deploying all lawful measures to rescue those in captivity and bring their perpetrators to justice. The Minister of Information, Mohammed Idris, who made this known, said recent attacks on schools represented an assault on the future of the country. The minister also assured Nigerians that every effort was being made to rescue the victims, noting that security and intelligence agencies are working in concert to rescue the victims and track the perpetrators. Away from that, the Independent National Electoral Commission, INEC, has warned political parties that any primary election conducted outside the commission's May 30th deadline remains invalid unless a higher court overturns an earlier federal high court judgment on the matter. INEC National Commissioner and Chairman of the Information and Voter Education Committee, Mohammed Haruna, made the disclosure advising that political parties would have to continue to comply with the provisions of Electoral Act 2026, pending the determination of the Commission's appeal before the Court of Appeal. The INEC Commissioner's position follows the ongoing legal dispute over the Commission's timetable for party primaries and candidates' nominations ahead of the 2027 general election. Remember that a federal high court in Abuja, presided over by Justice Mohammed Umar, had nullified aspects of INEC's electoral guidelines and schedule put in place for the conduct of the 2027 general elections.

0: Now, off to River State matters. As the global community marks the World Environment Day today, the River State Ministry of Environment has advised members of the public to continue to clean their environment and handle their wastes properly. In a statement signed by the Permanent Secretary, Ministry of Housing, Sir Orwell Chinedum Okereoku, and the Mayor of Housing and the Alesa Highlands Sustainable Green Smart City Project advised all citizens and residents in the state to ensure that they clean their drainages. The Ministry of Environment also reaffirmed its commitments to protecting the land, water, and air. The theme for this year's World Environment Day is Inspired by Nature for Climate for Our Future. In a related development, residents and indeed the government have been advised to take proactive steps in protecting the environment. Environment rights activist Constance Meju, who spoke in the sidelines of the World Environment Day, appealed for healthier sanitation practices. She cautioned against dumping of wastes in drainages and dumping of plastics on the seaways, while advising against the use of fossil fuels, suggesting that renewable energies be used instead.
1: To show the environment that we care, because an earth that is sick means that the people in it are sick. When the environment is unhealthy, it cannot produce healthy things. The air will not be healthy, the water will not be healthy, the soil will not be healthy, the products that we get from the soil will not be healthy. And right now we are talking about the oceans being suffocated by plastics. Plastics that will flow into our drainages, moving from drainages to rivers, from rivers to seas, to the ocean, suffocating the habitats of the creatures that live in the water ecosystem. So it's about being careful, being mindful of the fact that we are not alone on this earth. There's biodiversity. What you do affects the next creature.
0: And now to security. The River State Police Command has arrested three suspects linked to the murder of a keke bus driver, Christopher Emmanuel Akpabio. The suspects, David Mark, male, 30 years of age, native of Andoni, local government area, Nkajit Williams, male, 45 years old, also a native of Andoni, local government area, and Godgift John, male, 33 years old, a native of Okrika, local government area, and residing in Marine Bays, hired the keke driver from Garrison Junction and asked him to convey them to a traditional marriage in Andoni. Unknown to the driver that they had a sinister mission to murder him and dispose him of his vehicle, a black Daihatsu Hi-Jet minibus with registration number BGM328DA. A relative of Christopher Akpabio, who reported the disappearance of the deceased to the police, narrated that the driver had, before embarking on the journey, sent the number of one of the passengers who contacted him to his wife. On realizing that their brother was missing, they sent the number to the police, who tracked the suspect, leading to the arrest. One of the suspects in an interrogation by the police confessed to the crime and narrated how they murdered the driver.
2: Me and my friend David, we go garrison, we meet the man, say, man, carry us go village for traditional marriage. So the man accept to carry us go. So we now ask the man, say, how much? He tell us, say, 70,000. And I call the senior man, my way, our oga, Egypt Okoro. So say, talk with the man, see the price, with the man, they talk. So the man, we can discuss, agree on the price on 50,000 naira. So he contact the man, say, I make the man, where we carry the man? Reach village. We say, we'll collect the man, motor for road. Eji say, we'll carry the man, reach house. Their compound, which is Owo compound for Asarama. And from there, where they come, everybody, on your hand, raise the man, leg, and die.
3: We collect the man, number, tell the man to carry us to Andoni. When we reach Andoni, me, in Kaji, with Tokoro, Eji, and Bibi, we kill the man and bury the man in Andoni, inside Andoni local government, which is Asarama. We bury the man by the side of all completed building. I never had one before. This is my first time.
0: Police Public Relations Officer ASP Blessing Agabi advised commercial drivers to be careful on those they carry and to ensure they disclose their whereabouts to close relatives.
4: My advice to members of the public, especially commercial bus drivers or keke, whichever you are riding, whereby you notice any suspicious activities in your vehicle when you carry passengers, please do well to stop at any checkpoint within your location. Also, contact a family member before embarking on such ride.
2: Me and my friend David.
0: A Our correspondent Orwell Aine reports that the body of the driver has been exhumed from a shallow grave at Asarama community in Andoni local government area of River State. The vehicle has also been recovered. Meanwhile, operatives of the Rumopani at the George Police Division have arrested a landlord identified as Chizoba Innocent over the alleged burglary of a tenant's apartment and malicious damage to property at Isaiah Street, Ajip, Mile 4 in Obiakpo local government area of River State. The suspect was arrested at about 8 a.m. yesterday, Thursday, while allegedly throwing out a tenant's belongings after forcing open the apartment's iron security protector. Our correspondent gathered that in January 2026, Chizoba Innocent approached two tenants, Samuel Ugiri and Nathaniel Onwebu, informing them that he had become the new landlord after his family allocated the property to him as his share of their late father's estate. According to the source, the tenants informed Chizoba that the rent they had previously paid to his elder brother would expire in December 2026, after which they would vacate the premises. However, Chizoba allegedly ignored their explanation. Narrating the incident, one of the tenants, Samuel Ugiri, said they were not informed of the change in ownership, only for him to come in January 2026 and ask that they vacate the house, informing them that he is now the new landlord, even when they have already paid their rent for the year that is expected to expire in December. Ugiri further alleged that on June 1st, 2026, Chizoba forcefully opened the security protector to his apartment and entered his premises into his the premises while his wife was naked and began embarrassing him. He added that yesterday, while taking his son to school, he witnessed the suspect allegedly forcing open the apartment of his neighbor, Nathaniel Onwebu, and bringing his belongings outside, including chairs and other household items, and threatened to do the same to him. Ugiri said Onwebu subsequently reported the matter at the Ada George police station, where the case had earlier been lodged, prompting police officers to visit the scene and arrest the suspect. When contacted, the spokesperson for the River State Police Command, ASP Blessing Agabi, confirmed the incident.

0: In the latest development, the University of Port Harcourt has approved the appointment of Professor Prince Will Chike as the 10th Vice Chancellor of the institution. Chike was the River State Commissioner for Health during the administration of Governor Nyesom Wike. He will succeed the outgoing Vice Chancellor, Professor Onwunari George Will, whose tenure will elapse on July 13th. George Will, who is the 9th VC of Uniport, will preside over his last convocation ceremony scheduled for June 5th today, Saturday, and June 6th, 2026. For June 5th, today, Friday, and Saturday, June 6th, 2026, the university in a statement said Chike's appointment was approved by the institution's governing council following a selection process. Parents are now raising concerns on the level of alleged extortion going on in private and public schools from students writing the WAEC examination. A parent complained that his child, who is writing the examination in one of the schools in Woji, was asked to pay the sum of 6,000 naira for mathematics and English language. Another parent who spoke said his child pays between 2,000 naira and 4,000 naira daily, depending on the subject, expressing worry why such extortion will be done without any explanation.
1: Monies are being paid. The children are asked to bring some money, give to the teachers and invigilators for what we do not know. And, you know, and my kid every morning will ask me, Daddy, they say we should bring this. I have to give her, but I have no idea what the money is for. Amounts like 2,000 daily. Yesterday it rose up to like 4,005, and it's worrying. It's worrying. So I don't know who the money is being paid to and what it is for.
0: The parents also asked the examination body to look into the issues as it concerns late hours scheduling of some papers, especially considering the security situation in the country at the moment.
1: The timing today, I heard, you know, the papers have not been starting at 9. On paper, they said 9 a.m., but it's been starting 10, 11. Today, they have finished the government paper that started around 10 or 10:30. Right now, I hear the second paper is coming up around 5, 6. And I wonder, and many of the kids are going home. Those that are day students are going home. So I wonder how that will work. Some kids are coming from far to the schools, and it's not just not right. I beg the authorities to please look into it.
0: Meanwhile, students in River State have expressed fear over their security following recent kidnap of some students in Oyo State. A student in one of the public schools in Port Harcourt who spoke with our correspondent decried the pains their colleagues are going through in the hands of the kidnappers, expressing worry why the government has been unable to rescue the victims till now.
2: And very uncomfortable that the government cannot protect us children, and is making us very insecure. So coming to school to us now, we'll be feeling that maybe one day we'll come to school and something will happen to us, what our parents say. So to me, the government should just, anyhow they know how they will do it, they should just find a way to fight for children, and they should find a way to bring them back.
0: Another student who spoke appealed to the government to urgently secure the release and the rescue of the kidnapped victims.
3: As a student, I don't like it. I feel bad because, and the government, they are not doing anything about it. I don't like it because when I see them, it's their pity, the way they are suffering and beating them. So government have to do something about it. They have to do something to remove the children from all the prison they are. They are not eating, they are not doing anything, they are suffering.
0: And leaving that to the market we go, Port Harcourt livestock dealers are lamenting poor sales following the high cost of the product. Our correspondent Orwell Ine, who was at the livestock market in Mile 3, witnessed low turnout of buyers. One of the livestock dealer, Alali Vicent, in an interview, attributed increase in price due to fuel subsidy removal.
4: But when the late Buhari was there, it was better. Because this subsidy was not removed. When it was everything was hijacked, the cost everything is high. It's not because of only last stock. Other commodities now is high in the market. Inflation is a challenge. People can succumb to how they marry their family. It's not easy to buy a good gown. It's not easy to buy a ram. It's not easy to buy a cow for celebration. You can just manage. As you enter here, initially you used to see influx of people coming to buy. So we survive by the grace of God.
0: Another livestock dealer, Godwin Chidiebere, pleaded with the government to save the situation so that they will not be thrown out of business.
5: Before we used to sell this ram 150, 120, 100, but now it's been sold for 300,000, 400,000, but the larger size. Then the ego to sell 80,000-70,000, but almost 100,000-100,000+. So that's just the price for now. I think we have to lead on to the government to help to make things easier for the less privileged ones, so that they can be able to at least to get to the level of survival.
0: 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We'll go on a short break. When we return, we'll get to take a look at foreign sports and business news. We'll be right back after this break.
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7: And now, foreign news.
0: On the foreign scene, World Health Organization, WHO, says food contamination with harmful bacteria, viruses, parasites, or chemicals has killed at least 1.5 million people worldwide each year, with young children worst hit. After analyzing 194 countries between the year 2000 and 2021, the United Nations Health Agency found that 886 million people contracted an illness linked to the consumption of unsafe food a year, with under fives nearly three times more likely to be at risk. According to the Food Agency, Africa and Southeast Asia accounted for three quarters of all the cases of food-related ailments and 60% of deaths recorded worldwide. The organization noted that beside the death effects, the health effects rather, the study estimates that food-borne diseases cost the world economy $647 billion in lost productivity in 2021.
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0: And talking sports now, we did hear that England and Argentina will have their World Cup teams based on Kansas City on their list of training sites announced by FIFA. According to the World Football Governing Body, 39 countries will be based in the United States, while seven more will be based in Mexico and two in Canada. Iran was confirmed with a team based in Tijuana, Mexico, even as the Mexican president, Claudia Sheinbaum, has confirmed that the country would allow Iran to be based there to avoid U.S. visa restrictions. Colombia, South Korea, Mexico, South Africa, Tunisia, and Uruguay will also be based in Mexico, with Canada and Panama based in Canada and the rest settled in the U.S. venues.
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0: And in business, public sector pension contributions surged 234.85% to 550.96 billion naira in the fourth quarter of 2025, highlighting stronger compliance with Nigeria's contributory pension scheme and the settlement of outstanding pension arrears. This was disclosed in the 2025 quarterly industry report released by the National Pension Commission, which showed total pension contributions rising to 903.7 billion naira during the period. The private sector accounted for 352.74 billion naira, representing a modest growth of 4.16%. According to PenCom, the sharp increase in public sector remittances was driven largely by pension adjustments and the clearance of outstanding obligations by government institutions. And that has been the world news at 7 a.m. on Classic FM 91.1, the station that plays every song you know. Before we go, a quick reminder of the headlines. We did tell you that the federal government has assured of a safe rescue of abducted Oyo and Borno pupils. You also heard that the River State government has also assured and made commitments to a cleaner, sustainable environment. And on the foreign scene, unsafe food kills 1.5 billion people annually worldwide. And in sports, You did hear that the 2026 World Cup, FIFA has released full squads for 48 countries. For your eyewitness report, kindly reach our news desk via WhatsApp on 0906-552-8838. This news was edited and produced by Harrison Justice. I'm Dr. Alexander Otutu. Good morning.
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6: Lagos. For the first time ever, the world of elite MMA lands on your doorstep. 13 fights, 26 fighters, one stage. Nigeria versus the world. Wasiu Adesina faces Nacho Campos. Patrick Okeme takes on Octave Ayinda. This is not just a fight night. It's power. It's pride. It's a global spectacle. From Lagos to the world, this is where Africa shows up. 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

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And my name is Benson Clement, and this morning on Sports Extra, we'll be discussing the national intermediate games that will happen in Lagos later in October. Plus, of course, we now know the finalists, talking about the women's singles. As regards tennis, it will be Maya Kowalska up against Mira Andreeva in tomorrow's finals. Now, of course, today we have some semifinals in the men's singles. Also, Anthony Raiola appointed as new Liverpool head coach, as Manchester United chief executive officer says the club is in a good place. All this plus a little extra I bring to you on the show. I'll be right back with the details. Don't go anywhere.

0: Now, Sports Extra begins with football news, where Wilfred Oyeyendidi, the Super Eagles captain, has said the team, we are dominant. In fact, we are the dominant side in their 2-2 draw with Poland in Wednesday's international friendly match in Warsaw. The Super Eagles were just few seconds to securing a win against Poland, but considered a late goal. So it ended 2-2. Now, of course, Wilfred Oyeyendidi is on Sports Extra this morning.
1: It was a good game. It was a brilliant game. We dominated the game. Our first half was an amazing game, and second half we tried to sit back a bit, just to defend a little bit and then press. But it was entirely was a good game. Of course, we always try as much as possible to try and get a win in every game with our philosophy, with the vision. The most importantly is try to give good game, try to be at our best, and try to see if we win the game here.
0: Now, up next for the Eagles is another friendly game with World Cup bound Portugal on June the 10th. And now let's talk about Liverpool, because Liverpool have appointed Andoni Iraola as their new head coach. He has signed a 2-year deal at Anfield and will succeed Arne Slot, who was sacked just a year after winning the Premier League. Andoni Iraola is on Sports Extra this morning. Let's hear from the new Liverpool manager.
2: Andoni, welcome to Liverpool. Tell us about how you feel sat here in the Liverpool tracksuit.
3: It's really excited because obviously you know about Liverpool, you know that it's a big club, a massive club, one of the biggest in the world, but feeling inside, you know, and understanding a little bit more of this club. And I always thought it's a special club, not about the football side, also because what people think about even during the week, how they are passionate about the club, and everyone, the ones who like football, the ones that probably are not as interested. But I have some experience with athletic clubs,
2: yeah,
3: that I could in some ways familiarize. But it's going to be fun to experience it from the inside, yeah.
2: Liverpool fans all over the world, what would you say to them?
3: I cannot ask them for a lot. I know how they are. I can only say that I want to become one more of you. I want to earn the right to be one of you, so we can enjoy all together.
0: Just heard from Andoni Iraola. Anyways, Manchester United Chief Executive Officer Berada says the club is in a good place to win the Premier League within 2 years. Now, when Ineos took over football operations at Manchester United in 2023, Berada revealed the desire of the club to win its 21st league title by 2028, the 150th anniversary of the club's founding. Let's hear from the Manchester United Chief Executive Officer.
4: Are you optimistic about the future of Manchester United? And are you the man to lead Manchester United on an executive level?
5: I'm naturally optimistic by nature, although my wife says I should smile more. But I am quite optimistic, and I think we are in a very good position. We are in a good place after a difficult period. We're heading in the right directions. We have the right people in place. We have the right ingredients and the right ecosystem around the club to put us in a position where I think we'll be very successful.
0: You just said it. Now let's talk about the national intermediate games, where Governor Babajide Sanwo-Olu of Lagos State is optimistic this year's national intermediate games in Lagos will have wide-ranging benefits for youths. Now, Sanwo-Olu said the event would serve as a vital launchpad for young, undiscovered athletes across the federation to showcase their talent and access pathways for elite sporting excellence.
6: Hosting these games is a natural expression that we understand, and our broader vision for a greater Lagos, where talent flourishes regardless of the background or the circumstance. It is therefore fitting that Lagos sets the standard and that tax falls to the hands of you members of the LOC. The success of this maiden edition will define the games outcome for years to come. Once we raise the bar and we set it, the minimum that we will be expecting, that the National Sports Commission will be expecting from anybody going forward, will at least be to meet those standards.
0: Now, of course, the Director General of the National Sports Commission, Bukola Olagbade, is also on Sports Extra this morning to talk about the games.
7: There was an obvious gap from the elevation, from the youth games, from the junior cadre, all through to the elite cadre, which would take a long time if you don't create a platform for those discovered from the youth games to showcase in a mid-stance way how to get to the elite. So we decided that the National Intermediate Games was the solution to that problem.
0: Now, the 2026 National Intermediate Games, which we hold later in October, is designed to foster social integration, national cohesion, and cultural exchange, bringing together thousands of young athletes from all 36 states and the Federal Capital Territory. Now, let's talk about basketball. That is not NBA precisely, not NBA anyways, but basketball here in Nigeria, because the Nigerian Basketball Federation has officially released preparation scheduled for the country's boys and girls national teams ahead of the 2026 FIBA Under-18 AfroBasket Championship in Cote d'Ivoire. Now, the journey begins with nationwide tryouts scheduled between this Saturday, that is tomorrow, and Sunday in Abuja, Lagos, and Benin City. For the under-18 boys, preparations will continue with a local training camp from June the 19th to July the 2nd before they travel to Burkina Faso for the FIBA Under-18 Zone 3 qualifiers from July the 4th to the 12th. Now, after the qualifiers, selected all domestic-based players from both the boys and the girls programs will participate in a local training camp from the 19th to the 27th of July 2026. Now, the Nigeria Basketball Federation will also organize a U.S.-based training and evaluation camp in Chicago, the United States of America, from the 24th to the 26th of July 2026 to eligible diasporal talents to compete for places on the final roster. Now, the final phase of preparation will take place in Cote d'Ivoire from July the 27th to August the 2nd, when players from Nigeria and the diaspora will come together for team integration, tactical preparations, and final roster adjustments. Now, the 2026 FIBA Under-18 AfroBasket Championship is scheduled to run from August the 3rd to the 16th in Cote d'Ivoire. Now, let's talk about the Ultimate Fighting Championship, known as UFC. Anyways, before we talk about UFC, tomorrow early morning, we'll have the NBA Finals Game 2 precisely, and it will happen in San Antonio. And ahead of this particular second game, of course, they lost the first game, that is San Antonio Spurs. They lost to the New York Knicks in Game 1. Now, Game 2 will happen in the early hours of tomorrow, 1:30 a.m. precisely, Nigerian time, 1:30 a.m. Nigerian time. Of course, the head coach of that team known as San Antonio Spurs, known as Mitch Johnson, is confident his side can bounce back in Game 2 in the early hours of tomorrow. Now, let's go back to the UFC, where President Donald Trump has compared the UFC structure being built at the White House to the Eiffel Tower that is in France, and says he may never ever take it down. The UFC is set to host an unprecedented show in the salon of the home of the United States leader in Washington, D.C. on the 14th of June to mark the 250 years of American independence. Let's hear from the President of the United States of America, Donald Trump.
8: That in Paris, France, the Eiffel Tower, 1889, it was built. It was supposed to be taken down immediately after the World's Fair. And then they said, you know, we sort of like it. Let's leave it up a little bit longer. And then they said, let's leave it up longer and longer and longer. Well, they never took it down. And, you know, we're building something in front of the White House that's quite attractive to a lot of people. It's going to have the big UFC fight on June 14th. And I'm looking at it, and maybe we'll never, ever take it down.
0: Interesting. Now, to tennis, we are Polish world number 114, Maja Kwalinska, made French Open history yesterday as she beat Diana Schneider in straight set to become the first qualifier to go all the way to the final at Roland Garros in the professional era. The 24-year-old 7-6-6-4 victory over the Russian 25th seed known as Schneider made her only the second woman to come through qualifying and reach a Grand Slam final in any major since the Open era began after Emma Raducanu's title run at the U.S. Open in 2021. Now, she will meet Russian 8 seed Mira Andreeva in Saturday's title decider. Now, for Andreeva, she powered into her maiden Grand Slam final with a ruthless 6-1-6-3 victory over Ukraine's Marta Kusyuk in a politically charged French Open semifinal yesterday. Now, of course, Kimi Antonelli, the championship leader or championship leading teenager known as Kimi Antonelli of the Mercedes, intends to race free from worry during this weekend's Monaco Grand Prix as he bids for a record 5th consecutive victory. He's on Sports Extra to talk to us, Kimi Antonelli, the Mercedes driver.
9: I'm not thinking about championship or anything like that. I just think about enjoying the driving as much as I can, and you know, try to do my best, trying to improve, raise the bar, and yeah, and then we'll see where we end up. But yeah, definitely, I really want to enjoy as much as possible every weekend, and I want to leave the weekend and say I did everything I could. So that's what I'm gonna do.
0: Just heard from Kimi. I wish you all the best this weekend in Monaco. Of course, let's see what happens. Thank you for being part of Sports Extra this morning. And there will be another edition of Sports Extra at exactly 4:30 p.m. this evening. 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
5: 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This message is brought to you by Classic FM. 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
6: From the Sahel region down to the hills of the Plateau, we gaze on the River Niger and River Benue as they meet at the confluent state of Kogi to stream down to River Delta. We are a people of diverse views, multiplicity of languages, with one vision and one soul. The green, white, green beats in our hearts, despite all odds. Despite the fratricidal civil war, we still keep on going with one Nigeria. 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Nigeria, my beloved country. Niger, we are classically unbeatable. 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

0: Classic FM 91.1, the station that plays every song you know. If you're joining us for the first time, good morning. Yeah, good morning, good morning. And we're glad you're joining us because it's always interesting when you are with Classic FM. Yeah. And by the way, we are Classic FM 91.1. We are the station that plays every song you know. And we are always grateful that you're out there and listening. And you know how to join in, right? In case you don't know, we'll get to share with you how to do that. So if you're joining us for the first time, all you need to do is open up your phone or your writing pad. Let Miguel get to call the numbers for you. So if you want to join in there, it is 0802-4000-911. 0802-4000-911. We call the number again. 0802-4000-911. If you also want to join in via WhatsApp, it is 0704-4994-911. 0704-4994-911. 0704-4994-911. So that's how to join the conversation. So do well, share with us your thoughts. We'd love to hear from you, and we'd love you to also join the conversation. We'll go on this break once again, and then when we return, we will get on it and have the conversation. Remember, as I always say, Nigeria is you. At least for now, until you have any document you have, except for some persons who already do, Nigeria is the only country we have.
1: From the Sahel region down to the hills of the plateau, we gaze on the River Niger and River Benue as they meet at the confluent state of Kogi to stream down to River Delta. We are a people of diverse views, multiplicity of languages, with one vision and one soul. The green, white, green beats in our hearts, despite all odds. Despite the fratricidal civil war, we still keep on going with one Nigeria. We are one nation bound in freedom. A nation flowing with milk and honey. An enormous wealth of resources which makes us stand proud as the unbeatable giant of Africa. Nigeria, my beloved country. Niger, we are classically unbeatable. The future is you and me.
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Okay, so let's get into the conversation now. So also head on to Facebook. We always advise that you can head on to Facebook and get to find the stories there also. So if you're joining us for the first time, it's up on our Facebook page, CLASSICFM 911. That's how to find it on Facebook, CLASSICFM 911. That's how you can find it on Facebook. Do well, join the conversation, share with us your thoughts. We always love to read and hear from you. Today, as before, we used to start with the Punch newspaper, but today we will be starting with the Cable newspaper. And first on the Cable this morning happens to be this interesting statement that has been shared. And this is what we have as the first story on the Cable newspaper. Tinubu asks Senate to confirm Zainab Marwa as NDDC board member. So there is a new board member that will be joining the NDDC, and in the person of Zainab Marwa. Interestingly, this lady will have her own, area to represent. So I was going through the story and the statement that has been made by Mr. President. Zainab Marwa will be joining the governing body of the NDDC. And the request has been made by Mr. President. In the letter, they are hoping, or he is hoping, that the nomination would be made in compliance with the Section 2, Subsection 2 of the Niger Delta Development Commission Establishment Act. And Marwa was nominated to represent the Northeast Zone on the NDDC governing body. She will be representing the Northeast Zone of the NDDC governing body. The appointment is actually intended to fill the vacancy created by the resignation of Abdul Razak Namdas. Up until his resignation, Abdul Razak Namdas was the immediate past board member representing the Northeast. So this man, Abdul Razak Namdas, did resign from the board 30th of March this year to contest the governorship election in Adamawa State. So that's now led to this. So that's just for you to know why we're having Zainab join the NDDC governing board. So just so you know. So if it's a story you're still very much interested beyond what has now been explained, you can go ahead, pick up the paper, read about it, and you will get to know further or get further information. Don't forget, we've told you that you can head on to Facebook, CLASSICFM 911, and get to find all the stories we'll be talking about this morning. They're already up on Facebook. Away from that one, still on the Cable newspaper, Senate links rising insecurity to indiscipline, asks the National Orientation Agency to restore civic values. So that's what the Senate have said. And you see, to an extent, I agree. Yes. I agree with the Senate on this, that one of the challenges we're faced with as regards, or one of the factors leading to the rate of insecurity we have, is the growing culture of indiscipline. So they're asking that the National Orientation Agency needs to do something, that there is indiscipline across different sectors, including traffic violations, public disorder, vandalism, workspace misconduct, political intolerance is what they called it, disregard for lawful authority, protocol breaches at public functions, and the reckless use of social media. So they said that if left unchecked, the trend could further undermine national security, undermine economic growth, educational advancement, social stability, and democratic governance. So that's what they've said. I will agree to an extent, but I will also disagree to an extent. You cannot, and I want to play the devil's advocate here, you cannot always tell us tighten your belt. You need to manage. The country is hard, but you are living in opulence. You're driving exotic cars. You're traveling around the world. Your children are traveling around the world. And your only known source of income, that's why I said known, there might be unknown sources of income. The only job you have
is politics. And that's why I've always said it, that if you want to get the best out of the people who are leaders, this thing about governance make it unattractive. When it is the salary of a civil servant that you are earning and nothing more, no extra allowance. As fact, if you are an elected executive, if you're elected, you earn as a civil servant. If minimum wage is 100,000 or 70,000, you earn based on the minimum wage from the president down to the councillors. You will find out that not many would want to get into that position. They're well taken care of. They have security. They have cooks. They have everything for them. They have electricity. So even when people are crying and saying this is how it is, they do not even know how much it sells in the market. That's why somebody who is a special advisor to the president would open his mouth to say that 10,000 naira can feed a family. A family of five or so. Let me go back to that story. You know, I told us, Tope Fashua, of what he said, of how much can feed a family. So you do not know what people go through. Because you do not know, you're well taken care of, you do not bother. And because, yes, 10th of May, I told us, when he said that 10,000 naira can feed a modest family for several days. Tope Fashua is there. You can go and read about it. So I'm not saying I wish I can even play the video for you now. I watched the video. It's not because maybe I watched the video. I heard it clearly when he said it. So yes, when the Senate is saying indiscipline, they should look at it from top to bottom. The indiscipline is out there. You cannot be pointing a finger when four basically are pointing right back at you. Remove the log on your eyes before you remove the toothpick in another's. Because the truth is, this challenge we are facing, we all have a hand one way or the other in it. So the politicians cannot be feigning ignorance and saying the Senate is saying, oh, look at how much they take home. Make governance, make political positions less attractive. Remove all these allowances and everything. Let's know how many persons will go in there. Let's know. You cannot be telling me, oh, tighten your seatbelt. Your children are living large. You have power 24/7. You have, and your only known source of income is politics. What do you think? People would also look for ways to do what they are doing. That's why we're seeing all these things about insecurity. Because, of course, they are trying to also live the way you are living. By extension, do I blame them? No, I actually blame their political supporters. And I've always said it here. Wash your eyes with a detergent if you care. If you have a relation that is always doing this politics, ask them, how has their life been different or changed? Someone, you will help the person snatch ballot box. You help the person beat people, you know, beat voters and everything. And at the end of the day, you know, they come around in AC bulletproof car. Maybe it's not even bulletproof, but AC car, in a high-loss, brand-new, clean car. And they come in and you hail them and they buy you bottles of drinks and you hail and that is it. And you're excited and they give you, oh, all of you, okay, together, just make on a share this 100,000. Hey, senior man, and that is it. Till the next time you see them again. And they have hotels. They have supermarkets. They have businesses here and there. Oh, anyways, I can't cry more than the bereaved. What I just know is that now me and you did this country. Now me and you go they buy for that market. So continue. Keep selling your votes. Atiku linked youth group endorses Tinubu for re-election, vows to deliver 10 million votes. So you can read that if you find interest in it. Accord faction picks Christopher Imomolen as presidential candidate for the 2027 election. Remember, there is a thing. Yesterday, I told you about Olawekpo Hashim, who was formerly in the PDP and now moved to the Accord Party. All of the stories that was involved. They said, at first, they were saying he's the presidential candidate. And then stories came up later that they are saying we're returning the nomination fee that he has paid. It's quite an interesting time in different political parties.
Police arrest suspect behind viral AI-generated voice note attributed to Tinubu. You remember the voice note thing that Bayo Onanuga, without even doing his proper research, went ahead to say that Very Dark Man will be arrested, not knowing that he was just pointing an accusing finger wrongly. You know, certain times we should just do our job diligently before we jump into conclusion. And that's why I always tell people here, see, try as much as you can. Try beyond your bias, beyond trying to defend anything you want to defend. Ask yourself, this that I'm trying to say or share, is it true? Do you think it's true? So that when people share certain things with you, you need to be careful and look at it again and ask yourself, do I really think this is true or can be factual? Anyways, Bayo Onanuga hasn't come out to apologize to the young man, to Very Dark Man, you know, to say, oh, what I actually accused you of is, oh, I now found out that it's not true. No, they won't come down from their high horses. I think that I do not support his antics, but everyone has their way of doing things in terms of the Very Dark Man of a man, you know. I could remember his first line. He said, this very dark man. That's the line Bayo Onanuga used. But I think that he should, if things are right, the Very Dark Man of a man, as he called him, should sue him for defamation of character. Yes, you should sue him. Ekiti local government vice chairman remanded over alleged self-kidnapping. So this lady self-kidnapped herself. If you want to know more, pick up that paper and read. Tinubu has deployed full-scale rescue operation for abducted school children, says Mohammed Idris. So the Minister of Information has said that the president has deployed full-scale rescue operation for abducted school children. I appreciate the fact that the president has done this, and it's great. We're hoping that something would be done, that, you know, a result would be gotten as soon as possible. You know, they came out recently to have the stories that, oh, they've been rescued. And someone reached out to me and saying, yeah, I heard they've been rescued. And I said, this has not been confirmed from anywhere. We haven't heard from the police nor the state governments to confirm it. But it's also worrisome that the president needed to be asked to do what he has to do, what he swore by oath on the day that he was sworn in as president to do. His duty is to protect lives and properties. That's his primary duty. And then others follow. But here we are. He needs to be reminded. And then the president sent a high-powered delegation to Oyo and left out a high-powered delegation to Bronu. Anyways, what is good for the goose, you know the rest. Just yesterday, I did share with you that here we had where some persons who were kidnapped lost their lives. I shared with you here, five of them were kidnapped in the Ekwa Church in Ekiti State, in Kwara State rather, lost their lives. Five of them have died in captivity. They have been in captivity for 70 days. Go ahead, check what 70 days is in terms of number from March 22nd. Bajabia Mila says state police proposal now at constitutional amendment stage. State police proposal now at constitutional amendment stage. And that is in the person of Femi Gbajabia Mila, the chief of staff to the president. He's the one that has spoken about it. Sunday Boho says, I can rescue Ogbomosho school children, but Makinde hasn't granted permission. So he's saying he can rescue them, but Makinde hasn't granted permission. Maybe Makinde is also waiting for the president to also grant permission. Are we not going around in circles? If anything needs to be done, it has to be done quick, isn't it? It has to be done quick. But what do I know? As I always say, what do I know? We want to see things done better, but unfortunately, if you know you have any way to help, why not help? Let's move on quickly. Here is another story that also made rounds and so many persons are talking about it. It is the statement by the First Lady of the Federation. First Lady
Oluremi Tinubu, Senator Oluremi Tinubu, donated cars to APC women leaders in opposition states. Yeah, so that happened where we saw the first lady doing that. And before we go on the break, I would want to ask you what you think about the actions of the first lady. What do you think?

0: So, before we go on that break, do I have this time to do this? Okay, before we go on that break, this is what you need to do. Listen to this.
1: I have news for the states where we don't have the presence of APC, but we have members of APC. So to all our women leaders, the woman leader for Abia State, APC woman leader, APC woman leader for Anambra State, APC woman leader for Bauchi State, APC leader for Osun State, APC leader for Oyo State, your vehicles will be ready before the end of the week. So I urge all our governors, this is how we want our women to be treated. The vehicles are your personal vehicles. You are not giving it to the party. Can you hold on, please? You register the vehicles in your name. Can we have quiet, please? Let me finish. You register all these vehicles in your name. You have money to do that, which we won't talk about, but register these vehicles in your name. And our beloved state governors, the APC governors, buy your women leaders' vehicle. We are not playing politics like before. We are politicians, and people should see the value on us. So this is a blessed party, and we want our women to be empowered.
0: Yes, so that's it. We'll go on a break. When we return, we'll have that conversation and more. Stay close. It's Classic FM 911.
2: Stay with us on the Front Page News Review. We'll be right back. 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Nigeria versus the world. Wasiu Adesina faces Nacho Campos. Patrick Okeme takes on Octave Ayinda. This is not just a fight night. It's power. 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
0: As a Front Page News Review and analysis here on Classic FM 911, I'm Dr. Alex, and we're having conversations as regards the big stories in our various newspapers. And we review the stories, analyze it, get deep into it, and we ask you to also join the conversation. So if you're joining us for the first time, you're welcome on board. I'm Dr. Alex. So you've heard what the First Lady said. They have vehicles. Abia woman leader, Anambra woman leader, Bauchi woman leader, Watergate. You know, some states that they do not have APC governors, as you know, yeah, so you know. And then they have monies to register the vehicle. In case they don't have, we'll talk about it. There's a provision that has been made. The vehicle is their personal vehicles, you know. We are not playing politics as before. See, the game of politics is lovely. Yes. Should her as the First Lady stop donating? No, she shouldn't. It's the proper thing to do. You can always give if you have. Should we stop, put pause on Nigeria? Should the First Lady not? No, it's her right to do so. But the timing is wrong. Some persons might say, when is exactly the right time? Should we put the country on a hold? She went to Delta States and they sang, "Now a mama be this." Will a mama see where things are happening differently? Her children have been kidnapped. Her children are outside, not knowing if the rain is falling on them, if the sun is shining on them, if they have eaten or not, in Bronu, in Oyo, the ones that were kidnapped, some six students that were kidnapped in Zamfara. And some other kidnappings that have happened, you know, at other locations. And our mama, as they talk. You know, see, it's certain times, politics also should have the human feelings around it. That's what makes politics politics. Because when you, it has that human feelings, your people will rally around you, isn't it? Anyways, I'm just thinking, what do you think about that? It's great to actually give. It is lovely to give. It is politics. But is the time right? That's just my question. Join your conversation and share with us your thoughts. Punch newspaper, Oyo Bronu abductions, tough terrain. Casualty fears stall rescue operation. That's what they've said. Tough terrains, casualty fears stall rescue mission. Federal government debt repayments exceed budget allocation by nearly 2 trillion naira. So when we are talking about borrowing, remember I've said it here, that borrowing in of itself is not bad. The problem is that it looks like a ticking time bomb. The federal government, our debt repayment has exceeded 2025 amended budget allocation by 1.90 trillion naira in the first 9 months of this year. I am not saying this. This is a fresh data that has come out from the budget office of the Federation showing that 2025, the third quarter budget implementation report showed that total debt-related payments, including domestic debts, foreign debts, sinking fund, it actually rose to 12.63 trillion naira between January and September, compared with the prorated budget provision of 10.74 trillion naira. And if you really look at this document, you find out that there is an overrun of 1.90 trillion naira. Or you can put it in percentage, 17.65%. It's a lot of pressure. A lot of pressure. And then if you look around you, ask yourself, are you seeing what we are repaying for? Are you seeing what you are repaying for? And I'm not, when I talk about this, I'm not saying that it is just the federal government, because every single time we talk about this, you know, some persons will be like, oh, the federal government, I ask you, look around you. We're making more money across the states, across the local governments. So even if you're holding the president and asking the president, what are you doing with these loans? Also ask your governors and your local government chairman, what are they doing with the FAC allocation that is coming to them? What are they doing with it? And then we talk about security. Ask them, what are they doing with the security votes? Security votes are supposed to be

that money that they use in supporting their local, you know, stations and their local eight security agencies. How many of them are using the money? It's big money. Anyways, 2027, INEC voids primaries held after May 30th. So INEC is saying, while we are still in court, for now, we have appealed what Justice Mohamed Umar did talk about our timetable and all of those. We have appealed it. But while that is on, you need to know that every timetable that we have still stays. If you have done your primaries away or after May 30th, you have yourself to blame. That's basically what they're saying. Daily Trust newspaper. UN demands release of abducted pupils and teachers in Oyo and Borno. UN is demanding. Weapons looted during Libya conflict ended up with terrorists in Nigeria, the UN is saying. Look at where Libya is. Look at where Nigeria is. How come they are not terrorizing all those in that line? In that, see, yes, we have some terroristic activities happening in some other locations. Libya is in North Africa. How many of those North African countries are going through what we are going through here? North Africa to West Africa. So why are they not infiltrating those North African countries? Because we... Anyways, good morning to us. Police recover bodies of kidnapped victims in Edo buried in the forest. So this is one of those things we talk about when we talk about this thing concerning insecurity. It looks like it's not going to touch me. It's not my business. Nobody wants to speak about this. This happened in Ogwa community in Ovia, northeast local government area of Edo State. The police has actually confirmed the arrest of this 23-year-old suspect, Musa Haruna, in connection with this incident. Now, from information, the people that were affected happens to be Mrs. Favor Nosakari. She's 66. Mrs. Emmanuel Annabelle Osasari, 28 years. Miss Rejoice Otipere, 26 years. They were abducted by suspected kidnappers May 9th of this year. Yeah, May 9th, last month. And according to information, they invaded their residence in Iowa community and then whisked them away into a nearby forest. They said days after the abduction that the kidnappers contacted the families. So when they contacted the families, there was a video call that was made. The women were seen flogged. They were seen tortured. Then ransom was demanded for their release. They also said that as at May 19th, that operatives stormed the kidnappers' hideout in the forest. There was a gun duel that happened. The suspects fled with gunshot injuries. They also said that they kept on investigating. That was when they arrested one. One of them was found with gunshot injury. He was the one who now confessed to the involvement in the crime, led the operatives to the forest where two decomposing bodies were recovered some days ago, June 2nd. One of the recovered bodies was identified by her family already. Yeah, investigation is still on. Now you see what we are talking about. We moved away from that one to Abuja, precisely around Kubwa, where security guard has been killed. Bandits also abducted four in Abuja. So security guard killed as bandits abduct four in Abuja. Abducted nursing mother, baby rescued in Kogi community. Senate approves new sugar tax regime. Yes, okay, so let me just explain this, a bit so that you get to understand this, so that people will not say, oh, Alex, you're just talking about politics and security. So the Senate has now approved a major overhaul of the sugar-sweetened beverage tax. It's called the SSB tax. Maybe you don't know about this before. And the idea is that it's replacing the old fixed 10 naira per liter excise duty with a percentage-based levy tied to retail prices. And what it basically means is that they are moving away from a static tax rate to a percentage levy calculated directly from the retail price. The idea is that a portion of the generated revenue is earmarked and legally, protected for public health interventions. This fund will support disease prevention programs, primary healthcare delivery, and basically to

0: expand health insurance coverage for vulnerable Nigerians. So you can go ahead and read. They are trying to use it to tackle lifestyle diseases, you know, so you can read about it. I just wanted to give you a background of the story. Then we also heard, according to a report, that tricycle operators in three states, they spent 2.5 million naira on fuel every year. 2.5 million naira on fuel every year. These states are Kano, Kaduna, and Jigawa states. So between 2.5 and 3 million naira every year. I was robbed despite pulling the highest votes. Lagos APC Assembly aspirant is saying that he was robbed despite pulling the highest votes. Lagos APC Assembly aspirant is saying. Vanguard newspaper. Okay, I'm trying to... let me look at the Sun newspaper quickly and then we'll go on a break and take a look at the other ones quickly. You know, we started a little behind time. Protests. Security tightened around Aso Rock. So there was a show where they said they would protest. So because of that protest, security was tightened around Aso Rock. Stop attacking Adeboye over insecurity and the economy. Peter Obi Ezekwesili won. So they are advising that people should stop attacking Adeboye, Papa Adeboye, over insecurity and the economy. Peter Obi and Ezekwesili are warning. APC primaries. National Working Committee will decide final candidates after review of appeals. APC National Chairman Yolwada is saying, maybe that is why Abio said, calm down. Congratulations in advance. Okay. Jonathan alone can speak on 2027 ambition. Allies insist, and I agree. Jonathan has not spoken about it. He has not said if he's running or not. We've not heard from him. He has not denied it on, you know, so, but he's the only person that can say yes or no. Kano NDC governorship candidate hails Kwankwasiai social media influencers. Of course, Kwankwasiai movement they now have a relationship with the Obedience movement. So, and the Obedient movement seems to be very loud on social media. So they've learned and they're all together in this. That's basically what that paper is saying. We'll be right back after this break. Stay close. It's Classic FM 91.1.
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3: 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And once again...
4: And now, the Front Page News Review. We are grateful that you're joining us this morning. Let's have a conversation further. What do you think? Remember, we stay factual here. We do not insult people. Please, we do not insult people. We'll stay based on the fact and have that conversation. That's what we do. Daily Post newspaper, attackers now occupying our territory. Displaced Nasarawa community cries out that attackers are now occupying their territory. People who attacked them, killed them, are now the ones occupying where they are. Yeah. Gunmen kill vigilante and abduct child and three others in Kubwa. Our health failing. Kebi APC ex-chairman. One other cry out from bandits' captivity. So, former chairman of the APC in Kebi State was kidnapped alongside another person. And he's crying out and saying their health is failing. They are still in captivity. PDP sets up appeal panels for presidential, governorship, and legislative primaries. Not the Turaki-led PDP, but the Mohammed-led PDP. You know, the one recognized is the Mohammed-led PDP by INEC. 2027, over 50% of our candidates emerged through consensus, NDC is saying. And this one says, NDC primaries, we never imposed candidates on constituencies, party spokesman says. Osun 2026. Remember, Osun is going to have the elections this year, very soon. Enough is enough. Accord reacts to assassination attempts on its chairman. You see, this is always speak about when it comes to politics. Now, I make a fear politics. So, Niger Delta. Navy arrests Pastor Ime over alleged militancy. Tighten security in Calabar waterways. He's doing militancy. He's thanking God. That's why in Nigeria, I like Nigeria so much. Nigeria is the only place where Africa is the only place where we all, in one way or the other, we start the meeting in prayer. With prayer, we start the meeting. We lie, we argue, we insult, we fight. And after we have done all of these things, we now thank God for a successful meeting. Isn't God wonderful? Yes. Check your meetings. We start with prayers. Instead of the meeting, we will lie, we argue, we fight, we insult, we do all the things, we manipulate. And then after that, we say, let's pray and thank God for a successful meeting. And that's what Pastor Ime is doing. He will be doing militancy and then be preaching afterwards. Stop rejecting core members. Reps caution MDAs. Okay, so that is that. But let's look at quickly the Vanguard newspaper. Federal government vow to crush kidnappers, rescue abducted pupils in Oyo and Borno. So they are still vowing since May. Since May 15th and May 17th, Oyo and Borno. Oyo 15th, Borno 17th. Also, yeah. Senate blames rising insecurity on indiscipline. In all of these things, they did not talk about rigging, no. That rigging is indiscipline. They have failed to talk about rigging. They've failed to talk about certificate forgery. They've failed to talk about corruption in government. No, they failed to talk about these ones. Anyways, we'll manage the one that they've given to us. Kidnapping in Southwest, business-driven, not religious. Former Minister of Communications, Major General Tajuddin Olarewaju, retired, is saying kidnapping in Southwest is business-driven, not religious. WAEC exams run into night again. Parents protest, and WAEC is saying we are working on it. Bauchi farmers' herders clash, claim 7 lives. Rivers ADC plays down the political influence of Wike's Rainbow Coalition movement. Really? Interesting. You are playing it down? Okay. Go and walk. Oh. 2027, voting for Tinubu. Voting for Peter Obi is a vote for Tinubu. Kenneth Okonkwo is saying. Voting for Peter Obi is a vote for Tinubu. Kenneth Okonkwo is saying. To what extent do you agree? To what extent do you disagree? And finally, on the Premium Times newspaper, how Obi and Kwankwaso ticket could reshape 2027 contests in Northwest Nigeria. Pick up that paper if you are interested in reading it. How Wike's aide got access to Emeka Ike's voter details. INEC is saying, I read that story. I am not convinced. Someone found... You need to pick up the paper. You need to pick up the paper and read. They said this person, who is an INEC staff, got into Emeka details information, you know, got the details through the portal, used another staff's daughter's phone to take a picture of it, and then used the phone to send it to Lere Olayinka. And according to story, Lere Olayinka and them, Lere Olayinka is saying, I do not know this person from Adam. I have never seen this person before. He is saying he does not know Lere Olayinka from Adam. They've never seen before. How did you get the number? Maybe I go on the internet and I say, Lere Olayinka, I want his number, and I'll get it. Because I'm trying to understand how he got his number. Anyways, what do I know? I don't know anything, no. Electoral Act gaps, money politics locking women out of 2027 party primaries. Advocates are saying, I've said it over and over again, you will not agree with me. If women want this country to work, women will do it. Women, the peace, walk for peace, walk for this. Who are organizing it? Women. Do you see the numbers? Who are the husbands, who are the wives of these men that do the works here and there? Women. Who are the mothers of these people who do this thing here and there? Women. Who are the highest registered voters according to INEC? You know, as at the data that was released, like, women. If women want this country to work, if they want to take power and get enough seats there, women will do it. I want women to get out there and tell men, see, enough is enough. We can make it happen. But what do I know? Some women that are there, you see what they are doing now. You remember the one, Zainab, humanitarian minister that was feeding people in COVID. You remember Stella Odua, eh? Just to name a few. Beta Edu, her own, we don't know yet because nothing has been said about it. You know, check your list. I beg. Nigeria's constitution to be amended soon to allow state police. Presidency saying, senators demand an audit of defense spending as insecurity worsens. I can't speak on it because of time. Go and check how much we're spending on security budget. Defense and security, go and check. Police deny claim on rescue of abducted Oyo school children and teachers. Oyo abduction, take it back movement, protests in Abuja. Let's get your reactions now. 0802-4000-911. If you want to call us, 0802-4000-911. 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If you want to drop us a message via WhatsApp, it is 0704-4994-911. 0704 0800-494-911. If you want to call us, it is 0802-400-911. Good morning. Hello, good morning.
0: Hello.
4: Good morning. Okay, you can call back, sir. 60 seconds is 60 seconds. We are short of time. We started a little behind time, so we are very particular about the time frame. So please introduce yourself. Get on to the discussion. Let's hear from you quickly. Hi, good morning, Classic FM.
0: Good morning, Dr. Alex.
4: Good morning, Kalua Koma. Go ahead, please.
0: Yeah, Kalua Koma from Iwoferu Mondumbini. Let me go to some Diboho comment. Mark, if they never approved for him to enter forest and rescue the children then kidnapped. Makinde cannot trust Son Diboho because Son Diboho, I see him as a deceiver. So Makinde to approve to him to go and enter there to rescue those children. Makinde himself don't have confidence over Son Diboho. So Son Diboho should not bother of Makinde giving him go ahead. Secondly, Kenneth Okonkwo comment over P2B. Voting P2B is vote, Tunubu. You know, there is some people we call leaders in Southeast. But when I look into them, I discover nothing but a useless leader

0: the first lady.
1: Okay, go ahead, please.
0: Who is giving cars to people while his own children is in the forest. You know, in this country, so many people don't feel the pain that some fathers feel over their children. And I still believe that these present leaders doesn't have the citizen in mind. So we need God to intervene for this country. It's true that the people we call our leaders, pastors, they are no more interested in the things of this country. They are after politics. Just, I don't want to mention them, but they are after politics. Need God
1: okay.
0: to intervene to bring us out of the hand of these Egyptians.
1: Okay.
0: God bless you.
1: Thank you very much, sir. And it's great hearing from you. Good morning, Dr. Alex. The senators have to lead by example. They should show it. They should show discipline and obedience to the laws of the land before asking the citizens to be disciplined. They start and sponsor indiscipline with reckless abandon and want other citizens to be disciplined. They should stop deceiving themselves. Samuel, you said. Thank you, sir, for joining. Hi, good morning, Classic FM.
2: Yeah, good morning.
1: Good morning, sir. Go ahead,
2: this please. This is Mr. Ruben calling from Unigo.
1: Great having you, sir.
2: Yeah, I just want to ask one. Like in the United States, normally here that they don't negotiate with terrorists. And in Nigeria here, this thing has been turned to a normal business. Fine, we understand the pain that follows where your child is in the bush or whatever in the hand of terrorists. But I believe that we, the Nigerian citizens, especially the government of the day, they are the one encouraging, selling it, sponsoring it, because it's a very cheap means of making more money to themselves. So if any government official who is in the front of this negotiation, it can never discourage the terrorism or kidnapping.
1: Okay.
2: Because he knows how many millions he's going to get money made out of it. But if we have a system in place that says we don't negotiate with them, fine, let's say in one location, they kidnap some people.
1: Okay,
2: and the battalion of military moves into that forest, wipe out everything. How we know there's definitely going to be casualties. Whether the kidnappers or even the victims. Then in another place, the same thing will repeat. Another place, he repeats. Without sympathy. At a point to come, they can say we'll be discouraged from carrying it out.
1: Okay, we have to go now.
2: If even when we say our citizens are there, our loved ones are there, there are some of them, no matter how, will never come back alive. Even no matter what another to say.
1: We have to go now. Thank you very much for your thoughts. We appreciate. The question we should also be asking is, you see, we do not remember, we forget a lot in this country because there are so many activities that happen every single day. You remember that kidnap case in Papari? Yes, in Papri, in Niger State, where they said someone gave an order and the security forces left. Till today, they've not told us who gave that order. Nothing has been said till tomorrow. Nothing has been said. Even recently on the floor of the House, even Senator Adams Oshomole was talking about it. He was questioning, saying till today, the Senate has not been told who gave that order. So if they cannot tell Senate, who are we? Good morning, Dr. Alex Forbes. I've seen this. I do not know. I've not gone through it to know if it's true. So I cannot ascertain if it's true or not. I do not know. But all the same, you're saying I do not know. I would look through it. Then if I have any idea, I'll share with you. If Mr. President willingly wants to do anything about the rescue of those missing children, he shouldn't announce it to the public to avoid more actions by the criminals. Amadi Collins. So you're saying the president should not tell the public what he's going to do if he was willing to rescue the children. Okay, try and call back if you can, please. Good morning. And this one says, good morning, Dr. Alex. So they can easily pick up the man that fabricated the AI voice of the president, but still cannot track and pick up kidnappers holding children since 15th of last month. Pathetic, you said. Soon the women leaders will become targets. The first lady, I wouldn't want to say.

0: what you said, but you said it's a shame afterwards. So you can borrow loan and share it like this for applause. There's nowhere it has been said that it's a loan. Okay, remember that when a question like this came up the last time, the first lady said she has supports, that she had some funders and supports, even governors and everything supporting her foundation. You remember? So there's no way it's linked to a loan, except you can prove it. Hi, good morning, Classic FM.
1: Good morning, Alex.
0: Good morning, sir. Go ahead, please.
1: Yes, I'm Michael, calling me from Borussia.
0: Great having you, sir.
1: You see, my worry always is that majority of us in this country are not educated. Majority, up to 70% of this.
0: Oh, try and call back, sir, if you can. Okay, good morning, Dr. Alex. I also disagree with the Senate on the assertion that indiscipline is responsible for insecurity in Nigeria because they refuse to include election rigging, imposition of candidates on people, nepotism in federal appointments, succeeding themselves with their children or relatives, and intimidation of minority groups. Julius, you're saying. Okay, thank you, Julius, for joining us there. We appreciate your time. And let's take this call. Hi, good morning, Classic FM. Good morning. 30 seconds.
2: Yeah. Good morning, sir.
0: Good morning, thank you
2: very much, sir.
0: Good morning,
2: based
0: sir.
2: On what I was saying, Dr. Alex.
0: Yes.
2: You know, there is a poor quality of leadership. And when a leader come out in public, start talking something that is provocable to other people, how do you think we should regard that leader? So Kenneth Okonkwo, this has been part of his life. Criticizing and insulting people. If we fail to insult back on Kenneth Okonkwo, I don't think his sense will effect. So, Senator Okonkwo, who dare close to him, should warn him, and he should stay clear from anything concerning P2B. Senator Okonkwo has been over from P2B. P2B refused to give him. I know that all the things he's doing, he's doing it for. Maybe it's able to see him and give him respect. But he should not use it to tarnish the image of P2B. Let this one be the first and last to Senator Okonkwo, or else I will come on air to ask Senator Okonkwo. Thank you very much, sir.
0: Thank you, sir. You have his social media handle. You don't need to use a radio platform to insult him. You can tag him on social media. You can do a video on social media. You know, so it's out there. You can do that. Remember that, everybody listens. Everybody, I mean, is both the people supporting and the people against. Everybody listens. Classic FM is a platform that gives everybody that voice and opportunity. So whether you support or you're against, whether you're for or against, you have this platform and we support you. You can share your thoughts, but do not insult. That's, you know, that's the idea. Okay, thank you so much. You can do that on another radio station, no? Hey, you can listen to another radio station, call them, insult people. But please, when you come here, please also respect our listeners too. That is what I'm just saying. Thank you very much for your understanding. Good morning. Good morning, sir.
3: A very good morning, the great Dr. Alexander.
0: Good morning, sir. Obong, thank you for joining. Go ahead, sir.
3: Thank you. Very good morning, sir. Yes, let me react quickly on my insecurity. The other day, like the day before, like 3 days ago, I was down. I was very, very down when I heard an army general, a man that has a rifle, and supposed to even protect me, telling me to pray. Now, when I had that said, I was demoralized. I said, wow, if this man will come around and tell me to pray, man that is supposed to protect me, asking me to pray, that means there is snow on the mountain, and he has to be wrong. And secondly, let me put it in it. The president wife, this is supposed to be the strength of proper reflection for us. She is not really supposed to talk about anything for now. She has not shown this good character of a good mother. It's uncalled for. She should be friends and think about this thing more. That's my take. Thank you very much.
0: Thank you very much, sir. I wouldn't want to use the first word to use big king, no. But you said the mama, I'm editing your word, could give vehicles quietly without making noise about it and going on air, given the fact that Nigeria is bleeding in insecurity, where mama's children are in the hands of terrorists in thick forests, under sun, rain and cold, and starving to death. No right-thinking mama should give vehicles at this time when children and the den of terrorists in Nigeria. Big king, you said. This one is from you, Frank. And Frank Hughes said, concerning the arrest of the man who did the AI video of the AI voice of Mr. President, said Bayo will never apologize to Very Dark Man because those working under the president are Mr. Right and Mrs. Right. They can never go wrong. He was quick to attack Very Dark Man without confirming the authenticity of the source. This shows how incompetent those working with the presidents are. This is the more reason we are not moving forward in your thought, you said. As for the first and the for the first lady, they are bothered about 2027. It's obvious that they don't care about the citizens. Imagine for about 3 weeks, innocent children and teachers are kidnapped. They are in the bush with terrorists suffering. The woman, the first lady, is busy campaigning and playing politics. I said that's quite heartless. And as for the man, okay, deceiving himself, talking about 10,000 naira can feed a family of five for several days, the modest family. He said he should, well done. You're not surprised. You can't work with the APC administration and remain the same. You pity the gullible supporters, okay, suffering and smiling, and they are still supporting. A vote for Peter Obi is a vote for Tinubu. Kenneth Okonkwo is still living in bondage. During the 2023 election that he supported Peter Obi, how come the vote was not for Tinubu? Frank, you're saying. Hi, good morning, Classic FM.
4: Yeah, hello, good morning.
0: Good morning, sir. Go ahead, please. Good morning.
4: Okay. Yeah, my name is Augustine. I'm calling from Port Harcourt.
0: Great having you, Mr. Augustine.
4: Okay. Actually, it is very pathetic. This country we call Nigeria, honestly. You see, because I think this black mentality is really a problem. In a time like this, you are buying vehicles for people because you are campaigning to come for the next term. And meanwhile, this car you are buying, tell me, are you not fueling it? Yeah? Look at the issues we have in the economy. Why segregate some people, buy them car because you just want to come back and still lay mayhem on the people? I don't know what is wrong with this country. Why is it difficult that we cannot do what is right, even at a point where the country is in shambles? Everybody is greedy. Everybody wants his pocket. Everybody wants his own. They are selfish. Nobody wants the interest of other people. So it is very pathetic.
0: Yeah,
4: it's only God that can save this country, honestly.
0: Thank you
4: very much,
0: Augustine. It's great hearing from you. This is the first time I'm hearing from you, maybe. But thank you. Good morning, Dr. Alex. This is so heartbreaking. I couldn't sleep last night. I cried all through because of the disturbing video of boarding students I saw yesterday, where kidnappers captured the students and asked them to strip themselves naked, stark naked, both teenage boys and girls. I cried, and I'm still tearing, seeing that there is a show that the nation has been stripped of its glory. And yet we have the women who are supposed to be weeping for the nation and see them rejoicing over a car. Oh, Lord, have mercy, you said. NJ from Oguta. Okay, thank you, NJ, for joining. Hi, good morning, Classic FM. Good morning. Okay, try and call back if you can. I have Perez Brisibe. You're joining me from Texas, the United States of America. Thank you, sir, for joining. He says, in the year 1991, the Catholic Bishops Conference introduced prayer for Nigeria in distress. Fast forward today, I wonder what kind of prayer they will introduce. Nigeria is a perfect example of how prayers would not develop a country, and God will not come down to develop our country. Perez from Texas, United States of America. Thank you very much, sir, for joining. Okay. Let me take this call first. Hi, good morning, Classic FM. Can you hear me, please? Okay, there is a sound coming from there. I guess you can't hear me. Good morning, Dr. Alex. Please help us tell the federal government that we've had their vows to rescue the children since 2015 when APC came to power, yet nothing has happened and we're tired of it. They just want to tell us another story. Julius, you're saying. Thank you for joining us. And you also joining for the first time. I'm trying to get yours up. Good morning, presenter. Hi, Sunday, Pastor Sunday. My name is Alex. If you choose to call me Dr. Alex, that's fine. Pastor Sunday, you're joining us from Rumibu. He said, good morning, presenter. The level of kidnapping and terrorism activities is getting out of hand. How come our security agencies are not up and doing? Our country has been overwhelmed by these bandits. What a country. However, you wonder where the president's wife is giving out cars to women leaders and registered cars in their own name. This is quite ridiculous, you said. Our constitution do not empower the office of the first lady of the federation. How can our hard-earned money be misappropriated by the first lady? She should be held accountable and make to refund the funds. Nobody's saying if it's from, it might be personal money. Don't forget, she was a former senator. Hi, good morning, class.
5: Hello.
0: Good morning.
5: Good morning.
0: Good morning, sir. Go ahead, please. Good morning.
5: Okay, my own issue on the car issue with the first lady. I think that is the problem I have with Nigerians.
0: Okay.
5: We always answer with our issue with emotion, emotion, emotion. We don't provide solution. You cannot tell me that if you have 10 children, because they have kidnapped two, the other eight must die of hunger because they have kidnapped two.
0: You see now.
5: It does not work that way.
0: Okay, sir.
5: Why you are looking for the other people, the other two? You must still take care of the eight.
0: Okay, the other eight.
5: And that is where I always tell people that Nigeria is if people have been kidnapped, it's very bad issue. But what did the governor do? What did the local government chairman do?
0: Okay,
5: every person is the president. Is the president. Information comes from the local government to the federal.
0: Okay. Sir,
5: so why can't the local government and the governor utilize their information?
0: Sir, what is
5: before it will get to the federal, which may be late.
0: Sir, what is your name?
5: My name is Daniel.
0: Mr. Daniel, do you have children?
5: Yes.
0: And if, God forbid, one is kidnapped today, the others can go to...
5: Then the other one will not eat food.
0: No, no, they can go to Pleasure Park. They can go to Pleasure Park.
5: Why not? Why? If, okay, if I have two children now, one is sick or he's been kidnapped, the other one will not go to school. I will not pay the school fees.
0: Now, that's
5: because he has to wait for the other one.
0: That's why I'm saying, we will continue this conversation. I'm going to read all your messages after the news because Sonia needs to be here. And she's here already to take it. After the news, remember some days like this, we extend up until 9:30. So I'll take more of your reactions. So that's Mr. Daniel. Please call back. Sorry, we're having this conversation when it went dead. So that's why I'm asking that when one is kidnapped, the rest can go to Pleasure Park and go to the hotel and chill while the others are kidnapped. You know, I just wanted to know. But it's great you shared your thoughts with us. It's lovely. That's why on Classic FM we say everybody's, everybody's thoughts is accepted and welcomed. We want to hear from you. We'll extend this up until 9:30, please. So stay here because this is the last one for the week. So let's have that conversation. Sonia will be taking us in the news, but let me take this one first. Good morning, Dr. Alex. It surprises us that Nigerians always blame the president for insecurity and any other thing that we feel is not normal. Nigerians don't ask questions about their governor's performances. We should blame ourselves for all we are seeing. Kilo is saying there. Okay, and I think this one quickly. Mr. Chineke says, thank God it's Friday. Tinubu's wife distributing vehicles to APC women leaders in five states. This is, okay, disgusting, you said. What effort has the president's wife made to motivate her husband to quicken his effort? You are not there in their room, oh. He said, towards releasing our children with kidnappers. So I'm asking, you're not there, you know? This shows that life is not valued in Nigeria. May God have mercy, Mr. Chineke, you said. Let's go on this break. Let's take the news. When we return, I'll take the remaining parts of your reactions. And then we'll take more calls till 9:30. The news is now. Stay close. 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
9: 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I am Sonia Edwin.
6: The presidency says Nigeria is moving closer to establishing state police, with progress made toward the constitutional framework required to decentralize policing. According to the chief of staff to the president, Femi Badjabiamila, the latest development follows months of consultations involving the presidency, the National Assembly, and security authorities aimed at strengthening the country's security architecture. Moving on, the Nigeria Democratic Congress, NDC, has denied imposing candidates on constituencies in its recently conducted primary election. The party publicity secretary, or SAD director, said every aspirant who approached the party was received, attended to, and directed to engage with the appropriate leaders, stakeholders, and grassroots members of the party in their respective states. And away from that, the ongoing WAEC examination has been disrupted by significant delays, forcing candidates in some centers to write exams late into the night. The examination body has therefore assured that they are working to address issues and implement measures to prevent a recurrence. Meanwhile, as the global community marks the World Environment Day, the Rivers State Ministry of Environment has advised members of the public to continue to clean their surroundings and handle their waste properly. The Permanent Secretary, Ministry of Environment, Orwell Chinedum, advised all citizens and residents to ensure that they clean their drainages while reaffirming the ministry's commitment to protecting land, water, and air. And on the foreign scene, Ukraine's President Volodymyr Zelensky has proposed a face-to-face meeting with his Russian counterpart Vladimir Putin in a rare open letter to the Russian leader. The Russian government said Putin had not yet approved the letter, but that Zelensky could meet Putin in Moscow anytime, a proposal that the Ukrainian leader preemptively rolled out in his letter. And in sports, players and officials of Rivers United sustained minor injuries after their team bus was involved in an accident. The team's media officer, Charles Mayuku, said the accident happened while the team was traveling to Awka, Anambra State, for the President's Federation Cup round of 16 fixtures against Nasarawa United. And finally, in business, the Central Bank of Nigeria has issued fresh foreign exchange guidelines, which provides that an individual can move cash of up to $50,000, but must be declared at the point of exit. The Apex Bank also retained the earlier provision for the movement or import of cash of up to $10,000 without having to declare it. And that is the headline news this morning. I am Sonia Edwin. Thank you for listening.
9: 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Recent data has shown a spike in the number of one-chance robberies and pickpocketing inside commercial taxis and buses around our city. To this end, we must take precautionary measures while boarding a taxi or bus to avoid falling prey to these criminals. 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Always visit the nearest bus stops to board one. 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If they look suspicious, don't enter. 3. 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If you see or hear something unusual or feel something is off, don't hesitate to contact local authorities or the police. Your vigilance helps keep our city safe. This message is brought to you by Classic FM.
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0: Good morning. And of course, we said we're having an extended version today. So let's get to take some more reactions. By the way, I'm Dr. Alex, and it's always lovely hearing from you. You can join the conversation, share with us your thoughts. We'd love to read from you. Good morning, Dr. Alex. It's really a shame for the mother of the country to be thinking of dishing out vehicles to party members other than thinking about the fellow women and children held in some, by some abductors. She really, okay, nah. Israel from Abonima. Thank you very much, Israel. Your thoughts are greatly, you know, taken. Thank you so much. Dr. Alex, good morning. I'm okay. Thank God. What can I say? Augustine Ayahu from Umuebule 2. You said, talking about the first lady and a car donation. For you, it's a misplaced priority in the midst of hunger, starvation, kidnapping and insecurities everywhere. What do I know? Like you say sometimes, the first lady lacks what it takes to be in the position because she has no empathy. Okay, anyways, thank you for joining. Let's take this call. Okay, try and call back if you can, and please, and call in, turn down the volume on your radio. Okay, let's get some more reactions on this. From that one, we have you, Sake. Thank you, Sake, for joining. And you said the arrest of a fake news propaganda behind AI-generated voice attributed to Tinubu is a welcome development. He should be prosecuted and jailed for misleading the public. He found guilty and is to serve as deterrence to others. Mohammed Idris, who said that Tinubu has deployed full-scale rescue operation for abducted school children. He said, how far? And why have they not been rescued if Idris is saying the truth? Okay, you said you think he should keep quiet if he doesn't have good news to tell Nigerians. Why couldn't Makinde engage the service of Sunday Boho to hasten the rescue of these innocent pupils and teachers that are suffering at the hands of their kidnappers, since both of them are residing in Ibadan? Iboho cannot just go on his own without permission because of what happened to him during Buhari, so he needs approval from Makinde to be on the safer side. So he's right by asking permission. Governor Makinde should engage him as soon as possible. No need to play politics with it. Dr. Alexi, what the First Lady is doing as a mother, distributing vehicles for opposition women leaders against 2027 election, while school children, including two-year-old, are being tortured in the hands of the kidnappers in captivity. Said, does she behave like a mother? What has she done? Whatever she does is concerning 2027 election. It is the will of God that will be done. You said she's a pastor. Have you heard her saying something about the pupils since they've been kidnapped? So let her continue to be campaigning. I'm trying to really edit so many of the things you've said. God will surprise them. Okay. Thank you, Sake, for joining. Victor Kitoye Rufus. Good morning, sir. You said on the senators asking NOA, the National Orientation Agency, to educate people and instill discipline on the Nigerian populace. You said for you, discipline is the bane of Nigeria's problem. On your comment on Tokwe Fashua's statement saying 10,000 naira can feed a modest family for days. He said 10,000 naira can feed a family depending on what you are eating. It's important we do not use our level to judge others. Victor Kitoye Rufus, what exactly are they going to eat for days? 10,000 naira want to feed them. How much is a bucket of a painter of Gary? Sir Victor Kitoye Rufus, how much is a painter of Gary? They buy okra. How many days will you feed them? Because, sir, I would want to know. You said that 10,000 naira can actually feed a family a modest family. Depends on what they are eating. We should not judge our level with honor. What is my level, please? I beg Mon Academy, come down and I'll get level low. What is my level? It's reality. How much is a painter of tomato? 10,000 naira to 13,000 or more. A painter. Do they have rice? If they don't have rice, how much is a bucket of rice? So how is he going to feed them for some days? Sir, I would want to know. Please, can you educate me? You know, I don't know anything. I want to learn. And you also said on the rescue of the school children from Oyo and Borno State, rescue missions are not ordinary rescue, particularly when the persons are underage children. Government does not need private people to get involved. The military and the police are already working to rescue the children in both states. On the wife of the president giving out cars to APC party women leaders, the government cannot stop functioning because our children are in captivity. Insecurity is everyone's business and we must see security as a problem tied to our level of development. Okay. I get to take more of your reactions in a bit, but let's go on a break. When we return, we'll get to take more of your reactions and take more of your calls. And today happens to be a day to talk about our environment. Yeah, today, very important.
11: March.
12: 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This is signed by Sir Orwell Chinedum Okoroku, Permanent Secretary, Minister of Environment, in partnership with the Mayor of Housing and the Alessa Highlands Sustainable Green Smart City Project.
0: Okay, so away from that, King Ben says, what a highly insensitive display from the First Lady and all the women leaders. And you said, at this time, gathering at this time, we have children in the hands of kidnappers. At this time, we have minors in the forests. At the time, we have school children in their uniforms for the past 28 days in the bush. And you want to tell me this is the time to play politics? King Ben, you're saying this is not politics like before, as she said. Ashamed, you said. The office of the First Lady stopped existing immediately. Patience Jonathan left that seat till 2015. And from 2015 till date, that post has been occupied by some individuals. I wouldn't want to use some of the words you used. Sunday Bo, if you have the capacity to secure the release of this kidnapped victims, please do. Don't wait for anyone to give you a go-ahead. Other, the governor or anybody, do not have any idea. They have run out of ideas. Please, if you can secure the release of these victims, please do. Okay, King Ben, there you're saying. Franklin, you're saying, I know it's not from the loan. Okay, Franklin, you're saying. He said, you know it is not from the loan. But if you hear such anywhere and remember that they are taking loans, what do you expect? We keep borrowing and you see such. No politician will take this, his or her personal money to or support to buy cars for people. It is wrong. And that is just it, Dr. Alex. A sensible government will channel every resources to rescue. But just like you said, Alex, she's doing this at the... Is she doing this at the right time? But she ought to know better. Okay, Franklin, thank you for your time. Hi, good morning, Classic FM.
13: A very good morning once again, Dr. Alex.
0: Good morning, Obong.
13: Is Obong calling back?
0: Yes, please.
13: Yes. Let me read something quickly. Just as Sunday Ibu is saying that he can go and rescue those people. The truth is that man really needs permission. Yes, because if he's living on his own, the same government will just come and give an allegation. Yes, they just empty, and before you know, it will not fall back. The rug will not fall back on him. So it's the truth. In this situation, can't just go and start doing it like that. But we are operating under a only government. They can do if they want to. That's my take. Thank you very much.
0: Thank you, sir. Dr. Alex, good morning. I'm only worried based on all we're seeing and hearing are all negative vibes. Pain, killings, Mike, you said, kidnapping, borrowing, and nothing more. Killers known and remains free to kill more, and people like people that make comments are arrested. And on this, this can make anyone, okay? All they have to offer is imposed taxes, no job. Said no rescue team yet, or in slow motion, cars for women leaders. There is God, Mike, you said. And hi, good morning, Classic FM.
14: Good morning, Alex.
0: Good morning, Frank. Great having you.
14: According to presidency, state police is almost completed.
0: Yes, please.
14: If they welcome the government with the addition of state police, I believe this is the instant killing and kidnapping will reduce. Therefore, the comment of Senator Okonkwo saying that voting for Obi, if you are voting for Tinubu, I disagree with him. The two people, they are not the same. Maybe Tinubu might be even better than Obi. So let me not say voting for Tinubu, if you are voting for Obi, it's not correct. Thank you and God bless you.
0: Okay, thank you very much. I guess you also turned it the other way around, because you said voting for Peter Obi is voting for Tinubu. Okay, thank you. Victor Kitoria Rufus, you said half kilo of meat is 4,000 naira. One custard of Gary is 2,000 naira. Half kilo, really? And they will eat it for how many days, sir? Hi, good morning, Classic FM.
15: Hello, good morning.
0: Good morning. Good morning, sir. Go ahead, please. Good morning.
15: My name is Brother Stephen, and I'm calling you from Dube.
0: Great having you, Brother Stephen.
15: I thank God for classic from the way people are analyzing things. By what is going on in Nigeria, I don't want to say anything or express myself in anger. But what I'm trying to say is that you see some people that are supporting evil. You say, vote for this person, vote for this person. I don't want to mention anybody's name. And sharing car to people while others are in the captivity is good. And the 10,000 naira can feed depends on the level. Whatever anybody say, that's the tariff. We see what's going on in Nigeria. No problem. Let me continue. I don't want to say something that you can say and say this and say this and say this.
0: Okay.
15: That's all I need. Whatever somebody sue, expect it not sure come to me. And I know that one day, God in his wrath will visit Nigeria. And the ungodly and wicked people shall suffer for the ungodliness and wickedness. Because the word of God says that the wicked shall be turned into hell. And all the nations that forget God. God bless Nigeria.
0: Thank you very much. God bless Nigeria, truly. And I end with these ones. Charlman, you're saying Kenneth Okonkwo's statement. How can Kenneth Okonkwo stop chasing shadows and allow the innocent Peter Obi to be? Tinubu's wife shares cars to women leaders. That's part of corruption we're talking about, you said. Why children are in the bush? She's busy sharing cars and campaigning for her husband. What a misplaced or priority, you said. Charles Anos here. And Makachika, you also said police arrest suspects behind viral AI. Police know every criminal and their hideouts. If the government order them to arrest them, okay, it will not take more than 24 hours. Insecurity is a business. Federal government don't want to stop it. He said, do you remember how Wike crushed IPOB activities in River State? You spoke about the article linked to youth. You said Atiku is working for Tinubu in order to stop Obi from winning. Okay, Michael Benson, you said, why won't Kenneth Okonkwo buy a form for any political party and contest for the presidency of Nigeria, leave Peter Obi alone? You said he's truly living in bondage. Okay, Favour Clement, good morning. You said, Dr. Alex, it's heartbreaking how this government can be so wicked. Remove fuel subsidy and help all Nigerians and share the money for their wives to buy cars for selected politicians while Nigerians are suffering. It's quite unfortunate, you said, Favour Clement. Sunday John talking. Okay, I did not take that today. Okay, yeah. You said when a nation is being ruled by thugs and, okay, unexpected things happen when politicians are busy planning how much they will take for the next elections. The bandits will creep in unawares. What can unarmed forest guards do? Politicians want them to be killed. Okay. Thank you. This will be my last call for this morning. Hi, good morning, Classic FM.
11: Good morning. Good morning, sir.
0: Good morning, sir. Thank you for
11: Elder
0: your
11: Wilson.
0: Great having you, Elder Mwosu. Go ahead.
11: Elder Mwosu, yes. The man who said that some of the politicians have nowhere the children are in the bush, that they are the responsibility of those children there. I heard that news, I'm not surprised, because 2016, Buhari went to the UK. He described Nigeria politicians to be a criminal. And when he came back, none of them challenged him. Therefore, nothing they cannot do. Thank you.
0: Thank you, Elder Wonsu. And thank you, everyone who was joining thus far. I end with yours, Lady J. And Lady J, you're saying that 10,000 naira cannot even make breakfast for an average family of five, not to talk of lunch and dinner for a day. There is God, Lady J, you said. Maybe you are eating large. You do not know. Maybe the family is eating large. Anyways, I want to say thank you to everyone who has joined in. And thank you, sir, for joining us from the United States of America, Mr. Perez. Thank you. And I also have some persons who are also listening from the UK and Canada. I am grateful. And we're grateful. Thank you always for joining. So, Mr. Perez, thank you for actually joining the conversation this morning and sharing with us your thoughts. Every other person listening, thank you. You mean a lot to us. And this is Classic FM. What we do, we take a look at the big stories on our various newspapers. I'm Dr. Alex. Good morning to you.
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4: Today, people, we will be exploring the mine. 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

0: 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You're listening to the headline news on Classic FM 91.1. I'm Sonia Edwin. Nigeria has been listed among 60 economies targeted by the US for allegedly failing to enforce bans on the importation of goods produced with forced labor, a move that could trigger new 12.5% tariffs on exports to the American market. If approved, the penalty would be added to the 10% tariff already imposed by the US. Reciprocal trade framework and would raise the U.S. tariff on Nigeria to 27.5%. Away from that, the leadership of the Nigeria Democratic Congress has commenced a reconciliation process aimed at resolving grievances arising from its primary elections held across the country last weekend. The decision was reached at the party's second National Executive Committee meeting as part of efforts to unite aggrieved members and address concerns raised over the conduct of the primaries. Moving on, troops of the Joint Task Force South-South Operation Delta Safe have uncovered an illegal crude oil refining site in the Orashi National Forest of Ahoda West local government area of Rivers State. Reports say the discovery was made on June 3rd during a coordinated anti-illegal bunkering operation involving troops of the 16 Brigade, Garrison and 5 Battalion. In the meantime, the University of Port Harcourt has approved the appointment of the former Commissioner for Health, Professor Princewill Chike, as the 10th Vice-Chancellor of the institution. Professor Chike will now succeed the outgoing Vice-Chancellor, Professor Owonari Georgewill, whose tenure will elapse on July 13. On the foreign scene, Hezbollah's chief, Naim Qassem, has rejected a conditional truce announced by Lebanese and Israeli envoys, demanding instead a comprehensive ceasefire and full Israeli withdrawal as he threatened northern Israel with new attacks. Qassem's message came after Lebanese and Israeli representatives in the United States agreed to a conditional ceasefire that Lebanon's president called the last chance for a durable end to the fighting. And in the world of sports, Liverpool named Andoni Iraola as their new manager after sacking Arne Slot following a calamitous Premier League title defence. Iraola emerged as Liverpool's top target to replace Slot, whose two-year reign came to a shock end when he was dismissed last Saturday. And in business, the federal government's debt repayment exceeded the 2025 amended budget allocation by 1.90 trillion naira in the first 9 months of the year. According to the Budget Office of the Federation, total debt-related payments, including domestic debts, foreign debt, and sinking fund, rose to 12.63 trillion naira between January and September, compared with the prorated budget provision of 10.74 trillion naira, representing an overrun of 1.90 trillion naira, or 17.65%. And that is the headline news for this hour. I am Sonia Edwin. Thank you for listening.
1: 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Recent data has shown a spike in the number of one-chance robberies and pickpocketing inside commercial taxis and buses around our city. To this end, we must take precautionary measures while boarding a taxi or bus to avoid falling prey to these criminals. 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This message is brought to you by Classic FM.
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1: 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Now why you wanna go?

0: 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Several sides to a story. The dissensions.
1: I'm coming. 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
0: the wrangles.
2: Who asked for us to vote for
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0: 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Air it all. No holds barred. Your views, inner perspective on the narrative. Dissect the big issues. The story within the story. Or on the narrative.
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0: 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The narrative. Your voice, your story.

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As the global community marks the World Environment Day today, the River State Minister of Environment wishes to advise members of the public to continue to clean their surroundings and handle their wastes properly. 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The theme for this year's World Environment Day is Inspired by Nature, for Climate, for Our Future. 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

0: 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I am Sonia Edwin. The federal government is planning to repatriate 1,000 Nigerian nationals from South Africa as anti-immigration tensions rise in the country. The move comes after Ghana recently repatriated hundreds of its citizens from South Africa in response to a wave of protests and violence targeting foreigners. Away from that, the Independent National Electoral Commission, INEC, has warned political parties that any primary election conducted outside the Commission's May 30 deadline remains invalid unless a higher court overturns an earlier federal high court judgment on the matter. INEC National Commissioner and Chairman of the Information and Voter Education Committee, Mohammed Haruna, made the disclosure in a media chat. Meanwhile, former Vice President Atiku Abubakar's media advisor, Paul Ibe, has called on the DSS and other security agencies to invite Yoruba Nation campaigner Sunday Adeyemo to disclose the identities of politicians he alleged are sponsoring kidnappers responsible for the abduction of students and teachers in Oyo State. In other news, the River State Police Command has arrested three suspects in connection with the murder of a minibus driver, Christopher Emmanuel. Police spokesperson Blessing Agabe said one suspect confessed to killing the victim and stealing his vehicle. Emmanuel's body has since been exhumed from a shallow grave in Asarama community, Andoni local government area, while the stolen vehicle has been recovered. And on the foreign scene, researchers at the University of Cambridge say artificial intelligence has been used to develop a fundamentally new type of vaccine that could protect against large swaths of viruses and prevent pandemics. According to the team, it is the first time a vaccine's key component has been designed entirely by artificial intelligence and then trialed in people. In sports, FIFA has acknowledged a ticketing error that allowed about 60 fans to secure free tickets for the 2026 World Cup and is now asking the affected supporters to pay the correct amount or risk losing their seats. According to reports, the affected fans have been given 7 days to make payment or forfeit their tickets. And in business, the federal government has said it is partnering with the Food and Agriculture Organization to strengthen Nigeria's preparedness, detection and response to highly pathogenic avian influenza known as the bird flu through a $350,000 intervention that will also train 240 animal health personnel. This is according to a statement released by the Ministry of Livestock Development yesterday. And that is the headline news for this hour. I am Sonia Edwin. Thank you for listening.
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This is the headline news on Classic FM 91.1. I am Sonia Edwin. The police command in Abuja has commenced a comprehensive enforcement operation against vehicles operating in violation of regulations on tinted glass, concealed number plates, and vehicle registration requirements. The Commissioner of Police in charge of the Federal Capital Territory, Ahmed Sanusi, made this known during a news conference today in Abuja. Away from that, the Senate has linked rising insecurity in the country to a growing culture of indiscipline while calling on the National Orientation Agency to intensify values restoration efforts within the citizenry. The lawmakers expressed concern over what they described as increasing manifestations of indiscipline across different sectors, including traffic violations, public disorder, disregard for lawful authority, and reckless use of social media, among others. Meanwhile, private schools in some parts of Oyo State shut down today in solidarity with their counterparts from public schools over the abduction of pupils, students, and teachers from three schools in Orire local government area of the state. However, it could not be confirmed if the closure by the private schools operators will continue by Monday next week. And to state news, a World Environment Day wake-up call has been issued by the River State government as the state joins the world to commemorate the day. Permanent Secretary of the Ministry of Environment, Orwell Chinedum, in an interview called for less celebration and more action on the part of the people of River State, adding that the river's people owe a duty to the environment and to themselves to maintain a green environment. On the foreign scene, the U.S. Senate has approved $70 billion in funding for Donald Trump's hardline immigration crackdown. The bill would fund immigration and customs enforcement and border patrol through the rest of Trump's term, handing the Republican leader a major victory on one of his signature issues after months of bitter fighting over the future of immigration enforcement. And in sports, Tottenham has signed former Liverpool defender Andy Robertson on a free transfer, ending the Scotland captain's 9-year spell at Anfield. Robertson will officially join Tottenham on the 1st of July after his Liverpool contract expires. And in business, the federal government has unveiled new guidelines for the safe and efficient interconnection of solar mini-grids to electricity distribution networks aimed at accelerating renewable energy deployment and improving electricity across Nigeria. This is according to a statement by the Managing Director of the Nigerian Electricity Management Services Agency, Olusegun Adesayo. And that is the headline news. I am Sonia Edwin. Thank you for listening.

0: 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This message is brought to you by Classic FM.
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0: And yes, we are the station that plays every song, you know. Right here in the garden to your Port Harcourt and wherever you're listening to the sound of my voice. Good evening. Happy Friday. You know how some will say TGIF? It means thank God it's Friday. But I believe, and it's safe to say, thank God it's every day. I mean, every day we're above 6 feet. We should be very grateful. Oh my, oh my, oh my. How's your day going? I do trust your day is going well. My name is Jerry. And I always say, whenever I'm on radio, you can call me your radio companion, because it's my job on the Drive Time Show to curate your day, curate your experience, and help you have a good time. That's what I'm paid to do. And I try to do that to the best of my ability. Oh my, oh my, oh my. How's it going over there? I think it's kind of raining in some part of Port Harcourt. You know how it rains, the conventional rain, actually. It rains here and you might get to some other parts and like nothing is happening. But it's okay. So if you're driving, I always say drive safe to stay alive. For me, I have a star girl with me in the studio. Sonia is with me, actually. When she was done with the headline news, she wanted to leave. I said, no way, no. We'll do this air check together. Hello, Sonia. Good evening.
1: Good evening.
0: How are you?
1: I'm fine, thank you.
0: I just come close and I need the Sonia voice done. Like, there's no difference. Let's just talk. Let's talk. You know, I know the news has this, you have to comport yourself, but let's do radio. I always like that smile and let's just do radio right now. Okay, you look good, by the way.
1: Thank you.
0: I've not said this to you, actually. Was it Sunday or Saturday last week when we went for the finale or the Champions League match between Arsenal and Arsenal and I think PSG. So then some of our listeners came, actually, and while we were interacting, someone was asking them, "Who is Sonia? Where is Sonia?" I said, "Ha." I actually forgot. It just dawned on me that I didn't even mention that to you. But that's how powerful the work, you know, we do. People get to cherish it. People get to value it. They pay attention. I understand that sometimes it can be very hectic and demanding. But again, it doesn't look like it did much. But people get to enjoy and appreciate. It was in that moment that I said, Sonia, don't blow.
1: Okay, well, shout out to the listeners.
0: So how's work been now?
1: It's been great. So far.
0: Okay. All right. So I did hear today's World Environment Day.
1: Yes, it is.
0: So what's your take as regards, I understand the climate change, I understand the climate and all of those, but let's niche down, let's come back home. Our environment, Port Harcourt, what's your take on the citizenry? And also, you know, the state of things, actually, what's your take on it?
1: So I think people in River State here or in Nigeria, they don't really take the environment seriously, seriously as it is in other parts of the world. So actually, the smallest of acts counts. It can make a huge difference. Like, your little trash, taking out the little trash or throwing things in
0: discarding properly
1: or baggage on the road, just like that. So when you dispose waste indiscriminately, it's bad.
0: Okay.
1: It's very bad. And yes, also, I was going to say something. Okay, even the smallest of sanitations in your vicinity where you live,
0: if you say sanitation, we'll drag government, but it's okay.
1: But no, it's not.
0: Yeah, I know.
1: We don't have to wait for the government to do it.
0: I know.
1: That's what we do here. That's where we have it wrong, because we feel like the government has to do everything for us. But there are little things that we can do for ourselves that would make a huge difference.
0: But you know, I'm tempted to say bet to diva when you say there's little that government can do. I feel the government can do a lot for us.
1: No, the government can do a lot for us, but there are the little that we can do for ourselves.
0: Yes, I understand
1: instead
0: that.
1: Instead of waiting for the government.
0: I understand.
1: That's what I mean.
0: Benson, today's World Environment Day. Before, I know you want to kick me out of the studio, but you have to also chime into this right now. Today's World Environmental Day. Your environment. I know it's always... Well, let's have your take on where you stay. How are your people first? Then they try.
2: My brother... It's a case of things we don't understand.
3: But the truth is, like she said, she pointed out, there are some things you need to do for yourself. The government has they also have their own role to play. You also have your own role to play. It's like, for instance, the street lights.
1: Yeah.
3: The government provided it, but mm-hmm. it taxed you and me to put the street light. It's not my responsibility and your responsibility to protect the street light.
1: Yeah.
3: To stop people from vandalizing the street light. Now, like when it's talk about throwing away trash, I bag mine. I go to the superstore, I buy this heavy duty bag. I put mine in the bag, bag it very well before I trash it.
1: As should be.
3: Yes. But some people go there, they pour and go back with the nylon bag or whatever. And these scavengers come, they scatter it everywhere. So it's a collective thing. I think the communities, let's also talk about the communities. The CDC chairman, the paramount rulers, they have to take charge. They have to secure the environment. They have to ensure that these scavengers don't go there to scatter everything. What are they looking for? They are looking for something. They will destroy, pour everything, and you know they don't.
1: And
3: make,
1: sometimes even after you bag it, they tear the bag.
3: They just wait for you. So I think everybody is a collective thing. We all need to help the government. The government needs our help too.
0: All right. Sports is up next. On a lighter note, when Clement made mention of community leaders, he mentioned CDC. I said, "Ha! This is my brother."
3: Community development. But that's the truth. You know, everybody, they have to be the youth leader. You cannot just be a youth leader and you just fold your arms and people are destroying the environment and you say it's okay. No, it's not everything that government... Okay, for instance, I know we'll be talking about sports shortly, but for instance, your gutter. We're having drainage, you know, the canal. Why can't you, on your own, you know, every Saturday in the village... In the village, every Saturday or the first Saturday of the month, we will all gather. Everybody will go out. No work, no nothing. We'll clear the environment. We don't have to wait for government to come to our community. So people should start that. They should resuscitate that attitude. It will really help.
0: All right, definitely. We'll get an expanded conversation later. But now it's time for Sports I Have to Leave. So Benton takes over. My name is Jerry. Listen and enjoy.
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3: A very good evening to you. This is Sports Extra. My name is Benson Clement, and this evening on Sports Extra, it's a full house. I have, first, let me introduce one man, Dave, the mic man, joining me this evening. Dave, how are you doing?
8: I'm good. Let's talk sports.
3: Of course, let's talk sports. Also on Sports Extra this evening, I have Ewoma Ogidi. Ewoma joining us all the way from... Yeah, the World Cup will be happening. Ewoma, how are you doing this evening? Welcome to the show.
9: Thank you much, Benson. Good evening, Port Harcourt. Happy to be on the show once again.
3: Thank you, sir. Thank you. Of course, your fellow basketball colleague is here. He plays Sunday League basketball, Dave the Mic Man.
8: Yes, I know Dave. Happy to be on the show with him again.
3: He's yet to be signed. I don't know why he's waiting for. Dave, what are you waiting for?
8: It's too late.
3: He said it's too late.
8: It's too late.
9: Oh, point guard
3: as well. Oh my goodness. Dave, are you a point guard or a center?
9: I'm a point guard.
3: A point guard.
9: Yes.
3: Okay.
9: You play the point guard. Well, I still play now, so like you say, Sunday League. Point guard.
3: Sunday League. Yeah. But you haven't been pointing to the right direction.
9: I forgive you, man.
3: Okay. Anyways, let's start with the NBA finals. Game one was something else. That was 14 points deficit for the New York Knicks. They came back and defeated the San Antonio Spurs. 115-95, it ended in game one.
9: Yes.
3: Now, tomorrow morning, 1:30 a.m. precisely, game two remains in San Antonio. First, let's reflect on game one.
9: Uh-huh.
3: What really happened to the San Antonio Spurs? I'll ask you, Dave, then later on, Ewoma, of course, we talk about how these guys, they turned the tides, talking about the New York Knicks.
9: So it's the NBA Finals, as we know now, and two of maybe the best teams in the world, because you respect that, the quality of the NBA, the best teams play in the NBA. Even when they play international competitions, you see how good these players are. So it's not a stretch if we say that's the best basketball league in the world. And that's why they call it the world champions. So if you win the NBA Finals, you're called the world champions. And we had game one, just as you mentioned. And it was a game of jitters. I would say jitters because I was watching the highlights and it was very, because I didn't catch the full game. I was asleep, obviously. But when I saw the highlights, it was very surprising because it was a lot of missed shots.
3: Yeah.
9: You know, you would not expect that from a highlight game. There was a lot of missed shots. I think the both teams very nervous. This is the first time they're making it out of the, you know, winning their several or various, you know, conferences.
3: Yeah, the Eastern and Western
9: West,
3: Conference.
9: Mm. And now playing in the finals. So obviously they would be nervous, even though both teams, or more like one team, have players with experience, has a coach with experience of one with the Golden State Warriors as assistant coach under Coach Carr. I'm talking about Coach Mike Brown, who's won the NBA. He's also coached the Nigerian national
3: the Tigers
9: team. So this is a coach with a lot of experience. And
3: are you saying Mick Johnson of the San Antonio Spurs is not that experienced?
9: He is experienced, but when it comes to the playoffs, you hear, when you talk about coaches and players, they talk about playoff experience.
3: Okay.
9: You talk about final experience. Okay. It helps because you know the things to do when you get to the finals or you're playing the playoffs. Sometimes it's more than the talent of the players, more than the skill of the players. Imagine how the San Antonio Spurs went past OKC. It's not something I expected. I expected OKC to make it back-to-back championships, not even making it to back-to-back finals.
3: Yeah.
9: So the fact that they didn't make it to the back-to-back finals was very surprising for me.
3: Okay.
9: But it's to show you, you know, playoff basketball is all about grit and heart and who wants it the most and who can, you know, get their bodies, push their bodies to the extreme, you know, the physical nature of the playoffs and the finals. And that's what we saw. It was a very physical game. The New York Knicks came out the gates to show the Spurs that as a young team, you guys will have to go through us. You have to go through tough, you know, tough battles, tough matchups to get every single bucket. Obviously, the player that is now the franchise face of the San Antonio Spurs, a player who they call the alien, and you know why, because of his height. As a matter of fact, I saw a clip where someone say he's still growing. he seems like he's growing every single time. Yes, Wemby. He's been a colossal this season defensively, and every time you're taking the ball to the hoop or shooting the ball around Wemby, even without challenging shots, it affects your mentality.
3: Yeah.
9: You know, so he was able to affect the game offensively, defensively.
3: But he didn't affect the game as we saw against the OKC Thunder.
9: And that's the point I was getting to, because the Knicks players, as a matter of fact, Big Cat, came out and he, at some point, was in foul trouble because he wanted to show center to center, we're both 7 footers. Yes, you're longer than me, you're more rangy than me, but I have body body mass on you. I'm going to bully you through this. Mm. And we saw where, you know, Big Cat was really good in that game.
3: Okay.
9: He got buckets. His defensive plays were very nice. And for me, the New York team look as a complete team.
3: Okay.
9: You know, it looks like they might be able to do this. It's just game one. Anything can happen. We can see the Spurs coming back in game two and dominating just like they've done throughout the season.
3: Mm.
9: And not to forget, someone pointed out on a group that I belong to that for every time they've played in the regular season, the New York Knicks came on top.
3: Mm.
9: Jalen Brunson, absolute monster on the ball as a point guard, you know, leading the scoring.
3: OG Anunoby doing his best.
9: OG Anunoby, let's not forget Josh Hart.
3: Yeah.
9: His defensive plays in that game alone was very important. And look, the New York Knicks are not just a flash in the pan. It looks like they might just go all the way.
3: Now, Ewoma, looking at the New York Knicks, this is not the first time that they've come from a deficit to beat or to win a game during the postseason. They did that against the Cleveland Cavaliers as well.
9: Yeah,
3: they did that against Cleveland Cavaliers. Now, they did it against the San Antonio Spurs. But there's something I noticed about the New York Knicks is their supporters. You know, their supporters going there, supporting them. I listened to Mike Brown, of course, hailing the supporters, traveling all the way to San Antonio just to support the team.
9: The fans, rather.
3: Do you think that also played a huge role? And also, tell us, what did Mike Brown, what you know, some of the tweaks, what he did that, you know, brought them from deficit to, of course, triumphing in that particular game, talking about the game one?
8: Yeah, I'll start with the fans. For the fans, for example, I think the New York fans, they have some of the best fans in the NBA. There's no doubt about that. What helps them also, they have so many celebrity fans.
3: Mm.
8: So many actors, movie stars, singers are from New York or are based in New York.
3: And Dave is a celebrity.
8: Yeah, I mean, so many of them. Too many celebrities everywhere. So while I was watching the game, they were moving over to Madison Square Garden where the New York Knicks play their games. So you could see the fans outside gathered celebrating. And then there a couple of, you don't see a lot of fans from rival teams go to the away game and watch the game. At some point in the fourth quarter when Jalen Brunson was about to take a free throw, I was hearing MVP, MVP, and that's what you hear from home teams. I was surprised. So New York Knicks had a good number of fans that went on the court and were screaming MVP. So it was very interesting to see. And you have to praise the fans for that. But for the game itself, you asked what Mike Brown did. What every NBA coach tries to do is stop Victor Wembanyama. That's the San Antonio Spurs pattern. If you can stop him, it's difficult to stop him, but if you can stop him, you have a very good chance. And on Monday, when I was speaking to you, I said, I think the New York Knicks can do it because they have enough bodies to do it. Because Karl Anthony Towns is fantastic. Not the best defensive player, but he can do a good job. But Robinson, the second center that comes in, I think that's where you play a very huge role. And they did something very interesting in the game. Whenever the San Antonio Spurs players were on defense, they didn't just leave Wemby, because Wemby Yama covers everywhere.
3: Yeah.
8: He's on the side, you want to shoot, he's already in the middle, he's blocking your shot. He blocked Karl-Anthony Towns' first shot in the game. But they decided, you know what, we'll box him out even before we shoot. So the moment Jalen Brunson is about to shoot, they box Victor Wembanyama out. So he's not in a position where he can run and go block the shot. And it helped them a lot. But I think the game changed in the third quarter. San Antonio Spurs were dominant. Champagne was hitting threes for fun. They were leading by 13 points. And Victor Wembanyama was subbed out. And that's why I said, I feel this tie is for the Knicks, because there's a very huge difference when Victor Wembanyama is off the court and when he's on the court. The moment he left the court, the Knicks game plan changed. My brand called for a timeout and it was like, go to the rim. And Cornet came in for him. He's a good shot blocker, but he's nowhere Wembanyama's level. And he came and they just went straight to the rim. They got 7 points in the next three possessions and reduced the gap. And before the end of the third quarter, they were 11 points. So just Karl-Anthony Towns, he picks the ball, he goes straight to the rim. Jalen Brunson picks the ball, going to, because beginning of the game, Wemby was blocking shots. So they were all shooting from threes and shooting from far. I mean, Josh Hart had two air balls because Wemby was in front of him. He could not just make a good shot. So I think that's a huge difference for the team. Mike Brown, very experienced. So I think he has a good technical ability to handle things like that. I think you saw what he did with Nigeria.
3: Yeah.
8: He masterminded that famous win against USA.
3: Yeah.
10: So he's a very talented coach. Mm. I think he has so many ideas up his sleeves, and every game is different. He doesn't have one pattern of play or one style of play. He just adapts, and that's why they've been able to sweep teams, get into the finals. And I believe they have the advantage to go all the way.
3: Now, do you expect the Knicks to, like you said, they have the advantage. Do you expect a fight back from the San Antonio Spurs?
9: I think so. I expect this game, you know, like I said, now they have game one down.
3: Mm.
9: The jitters are gone now. We're in the finals. It's a dogfight. You know, it's either you knock me out or I knock you out. You know, that game one was both teams testing each other to see, you know, what you have, what is the game plan going to be, especially with Wembanyama, the way he affects the whole game offensively and defensively. And just like he said, you know, one thing we're going to be seeing is Mike Brown doing something different.
3: Mm.
9: But a player is going to be hitting shots better. I expect a better scoreline than what we saw. Very few times this season have you seen the San Antonio Spurs, one of the best offensive teams in the NBA, scoring below 100. And that's testament to the defense, the defensive output or defensive show that the New York Knicks put up, right? So it was not 95 to 105, but I expect a more higher scoring game. I expect Jalen Brunson to lead in scoring for the whole of the series at the finals. So let's see how that goes. Maybe my prediction comes to effect. But players look forward to in game two. It would still be Wembanyama and Jalen Brunson. Karl Anthony Towns, man, as he says, he started off the game and his shot got blocked. But we saw even while Wembanyama was in there, he took the ball to the rim, you know, putting the ball on the floor, showing some of his handles and scoring. And that physicality, I hope he is able to, you know, last the whole way. We saw the San Antonio Spurs showing us something that they might be doing for the rest of the season, just as you ask, which is wearing Jalen Brunson down. They were beating down on him. As a matter of the time, he was complaining to one of the referees, talking about something that should have been a foul. He was limping at some point. But it's the playoffs. It's going to be physical like that. So I hope his body is able to carry through to the end so we can have a good final.
3: Okay, I expect a wonderful final. Wuma, what's your take on tomorrow's game two in the early hours of tomorrow, 1:30 a.m. Nigerian time in this part of the world?
10: I expect the same thing we saw from game one. It was an evenly contested game. Like I said, up to the third quarter, they were both level on points. Mm. But we've seen it from Jalen Brunson all season. He's a clutch player. Once he comes to the fourth quarter, he's ready to go. And I think I was watching the game. I realized he had 13 points starting the third quarter. I was wondering what's going on. He was missing his shots. It was like 2 from 8.
3: Mm.
10: But then the fourth quarter came up. He was hitting threes. He was going to the rim and scoring. And I think it's going to be a tight game again. But if San Antonio Spurs want to win the game, they need more for De'Aaron Fox. He needs to stop Jalen Brunson. Because once he gets to the fourth quarter, everybody knows who the ball is going to, but how do you stop that? That's the major problem. They did a very good job in stopping Victor Wembanyama. Like I said, if the Spurs are going to win, he has to drop 30, 35 points or 40 for them to get wins. But if they want to do it defensively and they're capable of doing it, they have to stop Jalen Brunson, because I think Wemby can handle Karl Anthony Towns. Josh Hart had a very poor game. I think he had just 3 points the whole game. So I think the main thing is Jalen Brunson. If you can stop him, especially in the fourth quarter, once he starts going, because the ball always goes to him. So I believe they'll have to prepare for that. They'll go back, watch the videos again and see what they can do better, especially those corner threes. They have to do something about that. Fox is not as mobile as possible. So maybe he can move Castle there. Somebody who can run around the court with him, stop him from getting free shots, and they'll have a very good chance of winning game two.
3: Okay, let's see what happens tomorrow early morning. Definitely. Dave, you want to add anything?
9: No.
3: Okay, let's move on now to tennis. We are Jakub Mensik. He lost to Alexander Zverev. In other words, Alexander Zverev is through to the finals as regards the men's singles, Roland Garros, precisely the French Open. 7-5, 6-2, 3-6, 6-3. It ended in favor of Alexander Zverev, the German. Of course, he's one win away. He said what? Hello, woman.
10: Yeah, I can hear you.
3: Okay. I thought you said something. Okay, Alexander Zverev is just one win away from winning the French Open. He needs to He needs to beat either Matteo Arnaldi or Flavio Cobolli. Of course, by 6 p.m. today, Matteo Arnaldi and Flavio Cobolli will play the second semi-final game. It will be decided at 6 p.m. But congratulations to Alex Zverev. He's through to the finals. He defeated Jakub Mencik 7-5, 6-2, 3-6, 6-3. He's through to the finals.
9: Four sets.
3: Yeah, four sets win. And yesterday we saw the women talking about Maya Kalinskaya. Interesting.
9: Yeah, the tennis players and
3: it's a Polish,
9: especially this Polish players, exactly. Russian players, and
3: yeah. Exactly. Anyways, Maya Kalinskaya is through to the finals. She will take on Mira Andreeva, and of course, the Russian facing the Polish tennis player. The match concerning Mira Andreeva and Mateusz Kusiuk, it was I would say a politically charged French Open semi-finals because Russia and Ukraine playing in the semi-finals, where Mateusz Kusiuk, of course, she said a lot of things during her news conference. But I love how the Russian lady responded calmly and not responding to what is happening. Yes, politics is happening. A lot is happening out there. But let's use sports to unite both countries. I think that is what should come in play here.
9: Yeah, it's very interesting. If you see the way the Russian players are listed, they're listed as neutral.
3: Yeah.
9: You don't see their country flag by their name because obviously what's going on in the world. World matters, global matters, more important than sports, but sports brings everyone together.
3: Exactly.
9: For me, I was thinking this is probably going to be another Grand Slam victory for Novak Djokovic, but he was knocked out earlier in the Roland Garros.
3: Some of the big names.
9: Yeah, some of the big names.
3: Only Alexander Zverev is the top ranked player.
9: Yes, and now he's the favorite. So let's see if this Grand Slam is going to be another win under his belt. But one player to look to look out for that might go all the way if he can make it past Arnaldi is Flavio Cobolli. Yeah, so let's see how that goes today. But I suspect or I predict that game is not going to be I don't think anyone winning three straight sets. It might go the distance.
3: Okay, now let's come back home here. Let's talk about football. Yeah. Let's discuss football. We really want to sympathize with Rivers United yesterday. They were involved in an accident on their way to Oka, Anambra State, to prosecute the Federation Cup round of 16 match against Nasarawa United. Happily, and we thank God that it wasn't a fatal accident. There was no casualty, just minor injuries. But of course, we wish those guys quick recoveries. The coaching staff and players who were involved in that accident. Also, not forgetting the trauma and everything.
9: Yes.
3: I wish them a quick recovery. Anyways, let's talk about the appointment of Andoni Iriola, the man from Andoni local government. Ewoma Andoni. we have a Rivers man now managing Liverpool.
9: Is your fact right on that one? Are the facts right on that one, Ben?
3: No, just a joke. Anyways, the Spaniard Andoni Iriola is now the new head coach of Liverpool, and he replaces Arne Slot. He has a track record of signing a short-term contract. All the clubs he has managed, he hasn't, exceeded at least not more than 2 years.
9: Likes to prove himself.
3: Wants to use one season to prove himself and use the other season to, of course, achieve something. But what do you make of his appointment coming to Liverpool? Will he hit the ground running?
9: I think I heard a bit of his message to the fans saying, I'm going to be one of you.
3: Exactly.
9: And that's one thing Liverpool fans would love. So that would be music to their ears because, their slogan, you'll never walk alone.
3: Exactly.
9: So one thing, he comes with very... very, would I say, decent, or even more than decent, maybe I'm doing some disservice, but a very impressive, record, being what he has achieved with Bournemouth, obviously, the team that he coached before, ending his stint there and joining Liverpool. I'm very excited to see how this Liverpool team are going to play under the coach, Andoni Areola.
3: Yeah.
9: But his football is very progressive. We saw Bournemouth play attacking football, even though, you know, whether they're playing big teams or not, Bournemouth are going to come at you. The structure that he likes to have around the team in terms of strategy, the work rate that the players would have to be if they're going to be playing in an Areola team is something I'm looking forward to, if the Liverpool players will be able to fit that mold. Because one thing that people point out when you talk about last season, especially under and Slot, is one of these players were not looking like they wanted to work for each other.
3: Okay.
9: You know, that's usual teamwork that Liverpool and high intensity rock and roll football that you see Liverpool play under Jurgen Klopp. Obviously, they had a bit of that run over to win the season after Jurgen Klopp left, but we saw all of that go out of the window. The intensity from Liverpool was almost non-existent, even in their own stadium. You don't expect anyone to go to Anfield and have it easy. A lot of teams went to Anfield and beat Liverpool. So we're going to maybe see if these players will be able to, because he has a very strict work ethic. He expects certain standards of his players. Let's see if his players can, you know, follow through. I'm looking at certain players like Gakpo. A lot of Liverpool fans would say he did not work hard enough this season. So let's see if Areola will be able to have everyone pull together in the same direction and take Liverpool to where they should be. They were able to make it to the Champions League, unlike all the teams wearing blue, I'm just saying. But, you know, let's see if they can be real, genuine contenders and maybe stop Arsenal from doing a double.
3: Okay, now, Ewoma, Anthony Areola is not the new Liverpool manager. Do you see him as a threat to Arsenal's title defence?
10: I would say yes. He's a manager that's been progressing down the years. You spoke about him not spending a long time in the clubs he's played for.
3: Yeah.
10: But that's been because of his own success, because he's always done really well. He was at Miranda's in second division in the Spanish league.
3: Yeah.
10: And he took them all the way to the semifinals of the Copa del Rey.
3: Yeah.
10: Beating about three first division teams.
3: Yeah.
10: So he was making progress. And then he got an offer from Rayo Vallecano, still in the second division. He did well enough to get them to La Liga again, beat Real Madrid in the league, got to the semifinals of the Copa del Rey again. And then I think that was the period Leeds United wanted him, although Bournemouth ended up getting him. And then he's come to the Premier League. He started poorly, lost a couple of games, but everybody knew it. Listen, these are not his players. You know, he needs some players, and he was able to get in the players, unknown quantities. But I always say, style of football matters a lot more than the players you bring in. And then he switched the style of play, got Bournemouth playing good football, and we saw what they did last season in the Premier League.
3: Yeah,
10: they were unbeaten from January till the end of the season. 18 games unbeaten. And it's not just the way they play, it's the style of football. I remember Liverpool used the data to pick their next manager when they brought in Arne Slot. It was the closest manager in top five leagues in Europe that played like Jurgen Klopp.
3: Yeah.
10: And it worked for them because he just used Jurgen Klopp's tactics, Jurgen Klopp's team, and he won the league. And when he brought in his own players, again, I say recruitment is very important as the football. He couldn't get it right, and then they had to let him go. And now they've gone, use the same data, the same statistics, teams that press really high, win the ball high, go at you. We saw what he was able to do with Semenyo. Semenyo left the club, Junior Krupi, the youngest teenager to score 13 goals in the Premier League. So, I mean, he's done a very fantastic job, and you can tell that this is the kind of manager Liverpool Football Club needs. And I don't, people were complaining, there was Alonso, why didn't you go there if you knew you were going to sack him? I was like, Alonso doesn't play the kind of football Liverpool wants. It's more of a possession-based football. If you want somebody who's going to press high, and Mo Salah made a comment, we all remember that.
3: Yeah.
10: Talking about heavy metal football like Jurgen Klopp. If you want heavy metal football, and you saw the Liverpool players liking the comment, so it means they want that style of football. If you want that style of football, Xavi Alonso doesn't give you that. The closest manager to that you can find in the Premier League is Iraola. And I think for Liverpool, again, they have gone back to the data. They've gone back to the analysis. They have used it to pick their next manager. Similar patterns with Brighton and Albion, where they used data to pick manager. When they brought Hustler, a 33-year-old young man from nowhere, and everybody said, what's going on with this
3: from
10: football
3: St.
10: club?
3: From St. Pauli.
10: We've seen what you've done with them. Yeah, exactly. They've qualified again. They've qualified for Europe for the first time. So. Yeah. It's all about the data. It's all about analyzing, bringing in the right manager, that not just players, the right manager that fits the current

0: they've reached out to RB Leipzig. Even though Paris Saint-Germain, the player, of course, talked about Paris Saint-Germain during an interview. But let's see how Liverpool will go into the market. And he has a pattern. He does not like buying players himself. He leaves it for the management. Get me the players that you think, you know, that fits our bill. Then I'll work with them. I think that makes it easier for so that you don't point fingers at him that he wanted these players and all those stuff. But let's see. Tottenham have announced the signing of Andy Robertson, the 32-year-old left-back, joins on a free transfer from Liverpool this summer. Now, of course, he's a good one for that man, Andy Robertson. Not forgetting Sports, they avoided relegation to the Championship on the final day by a margin of 2 points. Let's see if they can... hopefully, they don't struggle this season, talking about Tottenham Hotspur, but they've gotten their man in Andy Robertson. Now, before we move on to Madrid, because we'll discuss the Madrid issue, the election, talking about Enrique Riquelme and not forgetting Florentino Perez. It will happen on Sunday. But first off, let's talk about Manchester United. Omar Bereda, the Man United chief executive officer, he said yesterday that in the next 2 years, like, their target is by 2028, Man United should have achieved the Premier League trophy. Do you think it's a mind game, or you think it's we should trust the process? 2028.
1: We'll be trusting the process as a Man United fan. We'll be trusting the process for a bit now. But one thing you like to see when someone says trust the process is an actual process, an actual plan in place. You know, you bring in a coach. For me personally, I haven't forgiven them with the whole Amorim saga. You bring in a coach.
0: Yeah.
1: You have a plan as to what you want. Things. Things hit the fan. Bad things hit the fan, to use worst kind for radio. And you throw out the game plan and you say, oh, okay, we're going for another manager and this and that. Now, for the conversation certain Man United fans are having is, what they want is a yes man. What they want is a manager who, you know, wouldn't put any pressure.
0: Who says, oh, yes.
1: Oh, that says yes all the time, you know, doesn't demand, you know, for certain sort of like control or signings. Would just do whatever they want.
0: Is a loyal servant.
1: Is a loyal servant. But then, is that truly loyalty if someone who is a manager to a team is not going to demand the best, which was what Amorim wanted?
0: Yeah.
1: You know, maybe Man United wouldn't have qualified for the Champions League, but I assure you, a year after that, as a Man United fan, I'll say this, I expected Man United to be better if they had followed the plan. We saw the players that came in under Amorim, but football players, football fans, beg your pardon, these days are very, they demand success quickly. It's sort of like what we see in the society. Everybody wants to succeed right now, not follow a process, no matter how grueling or painful it is. So when he comes out and he makes a promise like that to say, oh, you know, we suspect or we expect that by 2028 we should have achieved, that's 2 years from now, you know, we'd have achieved a Premier League title, then you have to back that up. You need to, okay, Carrick is here now. We hope that he's able to keep some of the culture and our work ethic that Amorim brought in his time, because that's something I appreciate about him, you know, ensuring that players, calling out players and ensuring that players were, you know, basically earning their wage, earning their keep, you know. So I hope that Carrick will be able to be a stern coach and be a good leader to carry the team through, but he would definitely need a lot of help. So if you say this is what we intend to do, it's time to actually prove and back your words up with action.
0: Okay, of course, you just heard that from talking about Dave. Now, let's move on to Ewoma. Ewoma, Manchester United, looking at what the CEO, the chief executive officer said, that come 2028, Man United should have won the Premier League. That is their target. They have it from now to 2028. Now, look at first, they've brought in Ederson, a midfielder, maybe likely replacement for Casemiro. But the Man United project under the Ineos or under Sir Jim Ratcliffe, where do you think they're headed to? Hello? Hello,
2: Omar. Yeah, I can hear you.
0: Okay, go ahead. Can you hear me now?
2: I can hear you now.
0: Okay.
2: Your line was better. Okay. So, I don't know. I think talk is cheap, to be honest. When executives come out and say, we'll win this or win that by this year and this year, I just think you're patronizing the fans. You know, you just want to be on their side. Those are not the kind of things that football president wants us

0: CEOs want to be talking about. You know, you talk about the progress of the club. You talk about how you want to develop your squad. By developing the squad or by bringing the right players, automatically achieve the things that you want to achieve. Mm. Nobody knows. Even Manchester City got their success. You never hear their CEOs come out and say, oh, I want to win the league. Yeah, you can say, you want to be fighting for titles. It's the proper thing to say that, but that's what the football club deserves. But coming out and saying, I mean, if you look at the assignments, what they did with Erik ten Hag, what they did with Amorim, is they've been poor. So they haven't really done well. They haven't put their names in good light. And then you come out and say, in 2028, being specific, all you do is you put your targets on the manager and on the team. Because once we get to 2027, going to 2028, if Manchester United are not fighting for the title, everybody's going to come out and say, you said they're going to fight. You said they're going to fight. And now you've given journalists something to talk about. Because if they are not in the title race anytime going to 2028, the manager will face the questions. So I don't like statements like that. I think when you're a CEO, focus on rebranding the club, improving the team, and you generalize things. You don't give people things to talk about. So you say, we're going to be challenging, right? We're going to improve the squad. I mean, look at Manchester United. They need work in midfield. They need work in defense also. So there are a lot of things that, I mean, the training ground, Ronaldo has been complaining for 10 years. So there are other things that you need to...
1: I think they fixed that.
2: They fixed that one.
0: In 2028, I think that's not what you expect from CEOs. You do the best thing. Generalize things and give your managers and the players the opportunity to develop. Because if Arsenal's owners are coming and say, Arteta is a fantastic signing, we want him to win the league in 2023, you will see what happened. Everybody would have said, well, the manager, they gave him a deadline, he failed, he should leave the club. But because it was more of a process to challenge for titles as years went by, it was very difficult to pinpoint and say, oh, you said this or you said that. But since they're challenging, you give it time, and at some point you end up getting it. So I think it's the wrong thing to say.
2: Okay, that is like an added pressure on Michael Carrick for him to deliver.
1: Talking about the training facility, I think now the training facility they have at Carrington is one of the best anywhere in the world. It's been rebranded to Ultramodern just before the season. As a matter of fact, some of the things installed. Well, that's at Old Trafford. There's also like plans. There are also plans in place, you know, to maybe have a new new venue, which is everything is pipeline.
2: Yeah.
1: But in terms of the training ground, though, it is absolutely it's the best anywhere in the world.
2: Okay.
1: Right now.
2: All right. Let's now talk about Madrid, Real Madrid. Yes, a few days ago, one of the candidate challenging Florentino Perez, said, talking about Enrique Riquelme, he promised to sign Manchester City deal of Erling Haaland and Rodri if he were elected. Of course, remember, he faces Florentino Perez in the first contested election in 20 years. So it's been Florentino Perez all the way. Now, he has promised that he is going to do what? He's going to bring in Erling Haaland. That created an issue between Manchester City, the agent, Erling Haaland's dad. They all came out and released a statement saying they don't understand what's going on here. They don't know where this is coming from. It is untrue. They immediately, of course, debunked that statement from what Enrique said. In fact, he had a shirt of Erling Haaland's name written on it during a live television. You know, while he did that, after saying that, Florentino Perez responded. He responded with action. He first announced that Jose Mourinho will be signing.
1: Yes.
2: Ibrahima Konate is now the new manager. By the way, of course, you look what's that wonderful. I'll tell you who shortly. Anyways, Ibrahima Konate is signing. In fact, he has signed a 4-year deal. Denzel Dumfries from Inter Milan, the right back, not forgetting the 1-year contract extension given to Tony Rudiger. Now, yesterday, Florentino Perez said Real Madrid are planning to launch a £130 million, which is, of course, 150 million euros bid for a player. He didn't mention the name of the player, but according to reports, in fact, according to The Guardian, that player is Michael Olise from Bayern Munich.
1: Wow.
2: He said by Tuesday, they are going to make their first official bid. This is £130 million official bid. He said he's a player that everybody will be excited. And according to reports, is Michael Olise, according to The Guardian. But we'll wait to find out on Tuesday or so if he gets re-elected anyways by Sunday, because that is the election day, or Riquelme gets in. But looking at what is happening in Spain right now, who do you think is the right man to steer the ship? Yes, Florentino Perez has been there for the past 20 years, and he has been doing a lot, winning leagues just last season. In fact, for the last two seasons, last season they went trophyless, which is, of course, one area people are looking at. Yes. Maybe he's not the right man. Let's look for somebody else. But he said he wants to bring back, you know, that mindset, that Galactico attitude of Real Madrid if he gets re-elected. He has brought in two players already and a manager. And for you, Dave, what do you make of that? Michael Olise, potentially they are going to make a bid, but looking at the election, who do you think is the right candidate to be president of Real Madrid?
1: I'm a neutral in this situation. And if I look at it from a neutral's lens, it's wild for someone who is going to be running the affairs of a club to put out a statement and carry a jersey with the name of a player
2: exactly
1: contracted to another team.
2: Yeah.
1: It is almost never, it shouldn't be done. It is unethical.
2: So if you are a voter, if you're the one casting your vote, for you, you will not do that.
1: Now, something about Madrid fans is they demand success.
2: Mm.
1: They demand trophies, which is the Galactico's mindset, right?
2: Yeah.
1: So they might, the way Spanish people are, they might like stuff like that. They might like those rhetorics, you know, someone who is borderline, offensive, right? But if you are a true fan, you look at it and you're like, oh no, this man doesn't seem like he has a plan. It's just rhetoric.
2: Exactly.
1: Meanwhile, on the other hand,
2: the
1: other man is showing what he's going to do and actually doing it. And been doing it for years.
2: Mm.
1: Yes, and last season was an off season. But we know what Madrid have done under the leadership of Florentino Perez. I will go for the same man. Even though, if you ask me, yes, change is good. And I expect for Florentino Perez to say, you know what, maybe I just step away. But I love the way they do it in Spain. We saw Barcelona as well.
2: Yeah, exactly.
1: The same election.
2: Mm.
1: Elections happen. But I would cast my ballot for Florentino Perez. You know, a man who's proven, knows what to do, and can do it again because he has a blueprint. Plus, he's already giving a clear... the other man says he's not going to be... If he comes on, he's not going to sign a coach like...
2: Jose Mourinho. He said he'll bring a fantastic coach. And that fantastic... coach could be Jurgen Klopp.
1: Yes, he said something like that. You know, someone who can give them that rock, heavy metal
2: football.
1: Football has been mentioned before. So let's see. But I do suspect that Florentino Perez is quite a witty man. He's a very tricky man. He can still retain his hold over the team, I think.
2: Okay, now for you, Woman Ogidi, Florentino Perez, Enrique Riquelme. Of course, already Manchester City are planning a legal action against Riquelme following that statement that Erling Haaland, there are talks, something of sort. But for you, what where do you stand? Do you need a change or you want the old guards to remain?
0: The truth is, it doesn't matter what I think. It doesn't even matter what the Real Madrid fans who will be voting thinks. Everybody knows what's going to happen.
2: Hmm.
0: Let's not forget what happened 3 weeks ago when there were reports about Florentino Perez being tired and being sick.
2: Mm.
0: And he was frustrated with the comments. And he came out, granted an impromptu interview, called the media, and was ranting. He was really annoyed and he was speaking. And when I was asked, why don't you conduct an election? Let's see other people. I was like, you know what? You want an election? We'll give you an election. You know, during the rant, he spoke about how Barcelona was bribing referees. He was going on and saying unnecessary things that he never really had to speak about.
2: Mm.
0: And that was what brought about this election, because it was like, he's here, he's ready to compare, but nobody is challenging him. And then Riquelme felt, you know what, this is an opportunity for me to put my hat in the ring.
2: Mm.
0: But I'm sure he knows this is just a fruitless attempt, because he's not going to stand a chance. And he was desperate, really desperate to give himself a chance, and that's why he came up with a very stupid idea of mentioning players' names and saying I was going to sign them, when he knew fully well he had no business. In fact, I'm not sure he has spoken to anybody concerning Haaland in a regular conversation. Talk more time to sign him. So it was just a situation of a man being desperate, getting an opportunity to contest, and he decided, you know what? What is the worst thing that can happen? There might be a chance, because Madrid haven't won any title for 2 years. The fans were not happy. They weren't happy with the manager. They weren't happy with Mbappe. And maybe he just thought there might be a little chance that. But I mean, we know what Florentino Perez is all about. He controls everything there. Nobody has decided to contest against him because they know they don't stand a chance. And another thing is money in this election. You have to move money around. Enrique doesn't have the money. He will not be enough to contest.
2: But he has money because he's a billionaire. That's why he's coming in.
0: Yeah, but I mean, we're talking Madrid here, we're talking politics. Florentino Perez can go to the government if he needs to. That's the kind of person he is. So it's not about trying to say, oh, I'm going to push money around. It's a waste of money. So I think at the end of the day on Tuesday, everything will be confirmed. Florentino Perez will continue. It was a rant that led to this unfortunate opportunity for Riquelme. And I think at the end of the day, everything will be settled and then we'll move on from the whole Madrid saga.
2: Now, let's shift our attention to the FIFA World Cup. Ewoma, how ready are you and how ready is Canada for the FIFA World Cup?
0: If you take out money aside, we are ready. There's no... the World Cup has been ridiculous. Really, really ridiculous. Because the moment tickets were off for sales, I put my name... You know, during the Club World Cup, the part where if you buy a ticket, you have a chance, a first ballot for the World Cup. And I'm speaking to you right now. The opening game for Canada next Friday is still open for grabs. There are tickets that haven't been bought.
2: Wow.
0: And you wonder why. Is it because nobody likes soccer? No, that's not the reason. It's because of the price of the tickets. I put my name there and I received an email that there was a hospitality ticket for me for $4,300.
2: Wow.
0: To watch Canada versus Bosnia. And I asked myself, what am I going there to see?
2: You're going to see Anthony Davis. He's injured. Yeah, I just remember.
0: The striker from
2: Juventus. He's also there.
0: Yeah.
2: Jesse March will match you forward. At least go and watch. So they gave you 4,000.
0: I can do that, but never for 1,300 or 1,500. But the only thing I'm going to do, I know I'm going to be in the fans' club just outside the stadium for the opening game. I think that's the best I can do for myself there. And if they decide that the stadium is not full and they can drop the prices for the ticket, and then maybe you might watch it and see me on the screen shouting from the top of
2: the
0: stadium. But I think generally it's not like a traditional football country, you know, we have one called soccer. So the hype is not really there. You can see a couple of vehicles with World Cup signs or one or two, but you can't really feel the hype. In fact, there was a survey that was carried out, but I know it was a rubbish survey because the sample size was really small, just about 1,500 people. One in four. Like, you didn't even know that there was a walkout taking place here. So
2: interesting.
0: It doesn't have the hype it deserves. And because Canada do not have too many big names. And also the seven games they gave Toronto, no big team. The biggest team, I think, is Germany. And then they have a couple of African teams. There's Ghana, there's Ivory Coast. I think there's Senegal, Panama, Croatia. So they're not big games. No Brazil, no France, no Argentina. So the hype is not really there. I think maybe... The Germany game, I think it's Germany, Croatia, or Panama. I can't remember who. Maybe that's a game you might see a good number of fans. But I checked all the seven games. The cheapest ticket was the Senegal, was the Panama game of $500. So I think the prices have scared people away. But I think there are still people I'm speaking to, and they say, listen, this is a one-time opportunity because I will not travel to another country for a World Cup.
2: Yeah.
0: But if the World Cup comes to me, I'll do whatever it takes to watch at least one game.
2: Okay. That's fantastic. Definitely, we would like to see you shout on top of your voice. I believe you'll be supporting Team Canada. The Super Eagles are not there, but which African team will you be rooting for?
0: Apart from Ghana, I'll be rooting for the African teams. I think Senegal, they have a very good chance to do really well in the competition. I think Morocco is another team that's on the rise too. So I was considering, because Senegal has a game here in Canada.
2: Okay.
0: Here in Toronto, which is just less than an hour away from me. I think if I'm going for an African game, it's going to be that game. I think the Ivory Coast also has a game here. So I think I'll support the African teams, as because there's no Nigeria, so I don't really have a choice. So I'll go for the African teams, maybe except Morocco, but and Ghana, then the rest of the African, including Congo, I'll support, but Ghana and Morocco, I won't.
2: Okay, Ghana and Morocco, you won't. Okay, all right. A woman, of course, I wish Canada all the best. Hopefully, Jesse March will take them past the group stage. But you see, what are their chances? Yes, Anthony Davis is not there. What are their chances? Talking about Canada heading to this World Cup, looking at their group, do you think they can navigate past that group?
0: I think when it comes to the group, you expect, I mean, why would Canada not beat Bosnia and Herzegovina in the opening game? It's possible. And then they have another game with Qatar. You know, so I think the way the groups, the games lined up for them, they have two good games to start the World Cup with. They are not a really, really talented side. They have one or two good players here and there. They have players in the championship in England. They have one or two star players. I watched the whole game against Uzbekistan 3 days ago. And it wasn't all that pretty, you know. They won 2-0, but they lack quality defenders and there are a couple of mistakes there. So I think it doesn't matter how old Ezekwe is, 40, 41 now. I think if he plays well, makes his runs, he'll probably have a chance to score. But I think for the group stages, they have a good chance because I think they can use the home fans to go through the Bosnia game. And then Qatar, not the very best of sides. I think they'll lose to Switzerland, obviously. But, I mean, with third place teams having a good chance to get off the group too, I think they can get 6 or at least 4 points on the group by beating Qatar and getting a win or a draw against Bosnia. So I think they have a good chance. But after that, I'm not sure they have what it takes to go all the way or go deep into the competition.
2: Now, before I let you go, Ewoma, and of course, talk about maybe hear from Dave about the FIFA World Cup. Of course, by next week, the FIFA World Cup, we kick off. I want to ask about some of the rule changes, the last minute changes that some of the things we're going to see at the World Cup. First, some of the new rules, the 5 seconds rule, players closing their mouth to talk, and all those kind of stuff. But the latest one is fans not going into the field of play, going to the stadium with a 1 liter refillable bottle water. You know, you have to buy at the stadium if your water is, in fact, you don't need to go to the stadium with your refillable bottle water because of, according to them, for safety measures. Now, that tweak, 2 weeks ago, FIFA allowed it. Just a few days ago, or a few hours ago, they changed their policy about going to the field of going to the stadium with a refillable bottle water. How would this affect the fans? Also, not forgetting the weather conditions, it's been wonderful so far, especially in the United States of America and the rest of the world.
0: I think it's been really strange, this World Cup. Really, really, really strange, the number of things that happen, because we are going away from the traditions of the game of football. And we are going with the traditions of the US, if we're going to practicals, because some of the things that have gone, normally what FIFA usually does is when they bring in new rules, they try and test the rules in the under 17, under 20 games or competitions and see how these rules work. And then, but the mouth covering comes natural for players because they don't want people interpreting what they said, speaking with even with their fellow teammates. So if you're going to be bringing red cards for this, it's random. It might happen. And you might be saying hi to a player. And I think lately when I was going through the rules, I think they restructured the words and said, if you cover your mouth in a confrontational manner.
2: Exactly.
0: Just to take away that, because you might be saying hi to your club teammates playing for the other team and they refuse it and says a red card. So I think they've changed the wordings for that to make it sound better. 10 seconds for a substitute. Again, I was watching the Canadian game and they used the rule there. It was really strange because the substitution was about to happen. The player was walking out and then he got there. The linesman told him, you're not going in. You have to stay here for 1 minute.
2: Mm.
0: And I was confused. I was like, what's going on? And then the commentary said, oh, this is the new FIFA rule. I was like, ah. It's, I understand they're trying to take away time wasting. I'm blaming Arsenal for that anyways, but
1: I agree.
0: I agree.
1: Dark arts. They
0: should have practiced it before now, before just bringing the rules. And for the water, if you consider the temperature, it's really hot. You're going to be drinking water as often as possible. And in Toronto Stadium, I've been there to watch Toronto FC a couple of times. They have water fountains there where you can refill your bottle. But to stop people from doing that, it means they have to buy. And they are buying a bottle of water is about $4. Very expensive for a little bottle of water there. So I think they are just milking money out of the fans for, don't forget, parking. Just to park your car around the stadium, there's already $300.
2: Ah.
0: So that's ridiculous amount of parking. When people pay an average of $3.50 for parking on a regular day, you go to the stadium and do $300. So they are milking money out of the fans that love the game. I don't think it's the right thing to do, unfortunately.
2: Interesting. Dave, what can you say? Of course, reacting to what a woman said, he's on ground, you know, the $300 car park, the bottle water refilling and all those stuff FIFA are trying to do. What do you make of this World Cup?
1: There's no justifying the economic antics. Just as he said, why punish football lovers for their passion by, you know, putting in place strict financial constraints? However, the only rule that, you know, I think I like the rule for the time wastage, even though, as you say, it's not what we consider as the traditional football rules. And football fans love to keep their rules the way it is, but it does need improvement. Some of the rules that we have now were introduced several years ago. But as you said, it could have been tested in smaller competitions to see how it goes. But it'd be nice to take away some of this, you know, antics from football teams and take it out of their hands in terms of time wasting. I think maybe what had affected the one with the mouth covering is we saw the incidents where a player did that.
2: Benfica and Real Madrid.
1: Yes,
2: Vinicius Junior.
1: To cover his tracks for alleged racial abuse.
2: Mm.
1: So maybe they're trying to cut down on that as well. But as he said, sometimes players cover their, maybe to give an instruction. Mm. Maybe they don't want, you know, eavesdropping or maybe lip readers and stuff like that to pick up what they're saying to their teammates. But, you know, would the football be good? That's what we hope for. But it's the biggest football mundial in the world. And I'm looking forward to how it's going to be in Mexico. Because I expect the Mexican fans absolutely love soccer or football. And it's going to be quite the festival. I'm looking forward to it. I'm very excited. For me, in terms of the African teams, no Morocco, no Ghana. So I'm with him, you know. Of course, Morocco for their antics and what they've been doing in the continent, even off football and everything, you know. So for me, yes, it would. If I have to pick an African team that I'll root for, it has to be Ivory Coast.
2: Ivory Coast.
1: Yes, it has to be Ivory Coast. Even though I don't know if they have the quality to go all the way.
2: They defeated France in an international friendly yesterday.
1: There you go. But again, it's an international friendly. We've seen these things happen. It's not the stranger things have happened, right?
2: Yeah.
1: But in terms of the teams that I'll be rooting for proper, I would have to say I'm French.
2: Okay.
1: The World Cup. So we is what I'll say. But also I'll be supporting Portugal.
2: As well.
1: Hopefully Cristiano Ronaldo gets a World Cup under his belt. That'll be nice.
2: Okay. We'll look forward to that. And I want to say we look forward to the World Cup. Thank you so much, Ewoma. Really appreciate your time. Thank you so much for being part of Sports Extra this evening. And definitely, please don't trek to the stadium, eh? You don't have to pay $300. Just look for a bicycle. Look for a bicycle.
0: I'll try.
2: All right. Thank you. I appreciate your time. Of course, we'll try to do this some other time. Thank you. I appreciate it. Thank you so much.
0: No problem.
2: All right, you just heard from a woman, Giddy, and to my Dave Mikeman. Thank you so much, Dave, for coming through on Sports Extra this evening. And you, the listener, thank you for being part of the show. Enjoy the rest of your evening. The World News is up next. My name is Benson Clement.
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Good evening and welcome to the World News on Classic FM 91.1. Today the fifth day of June 2025. I am Jerry Odu. The headlines. Nigeria to repatriate over 1,000 nationals from South Africa as tension rises. Rivers State government calls for collaboration for sustainable environment. And on the foreign scene, 49 die of thirst in Niger Republic desert after truck breaks down. And in sports, Perez explains why Real Madrid are bringing Murillo back for second spell. Now the news in full.

The federal government has commenced plans to repatriate more than 1,000 of its citizens from South Africa as concerns grew over rising anti-immigration sentiment and renewed xenophobic tensions in the Southern African nation. Nigeria's Ministry of Foreign Affairs confirmed that screening for a voluntary repatriation program began today, with authorities expecting over 1,000 Nigerians to participate. Foreign Ministry spokesperson Kemiebi Ebiengfa explained that the final number of those seeking to return home had not yet been determined, but noted that the figure was expected to exceed 1,000. The move follows a similar action by Ghana, which recently repatriated hundreds of its nationals from South Africa amid increasing fears over protest and violence directed at foreign nationals. The Nigeria Democratic Congress, NDC, has defended the conduct of its recent primary elections, insisting that no candidate was imposed by the party's national leadership. It also said that all aspirants were given a fair opportunity to participate in the democratic process. In a statement by the party's national secretary, Ikenna Enekwizu, yesterday, the NDC said its candidate selection process was driven by consultation, consensus building, and stakeholder engagement through established leadership structures across the country. The party also insisted that its national secretariat was never involved in the business of picking, choosing, or imposing candidates on any constituency or state, contrary to allegations that have emerged following the conclusion of the primaries. And to state matters, a World Environment Day wake-up call has been issued by the Rivers State Ministry of Environment as well as the Mayor of Housing as the state joins the world to celebrate the day. The Permanent Secretary of the Ministry of Environment, Olwell Chinedum, in an interview called for less celebration but more action on the part of the people of Rivers State. He said the people of Rivers State owe a duty to the environment and to themselves to maintain a clean, green environment. He said if everyone does his part, the state will not face the kind of challenges it now faced.

0: as an administrator, I try to ensure and encourage rivers to maintain their environment, to prioritize the environment, ensure that whatever they do, they take cognizance of the next person. Because the environment is about who, neighborliness, people living together, individuals that are living together. You are doing your own part, I'm doing my own part. If both of us agree to sanitize the environment, to live according to how we should live like human beings, the environment will not be started. We will not be having the challenges we have today.
1: On state of sanitation in the state capital, the permanent secretary emphatically stated that His Excellency Governor Sumulai Fubara was not to blame because he discharges his monthly obligations to the appropriate agency. Speaking also, the mayor of Housing, My East China, who said the future of River State lies in the renaissance of its past, urged the people to return the garden in the Garden City. China said the World Environment Day 2026 is another opportunity to return to positive habits to the environment. He also added that the upcoming Alessa Highland Sustainable Smart Green City is being modeled along UN habitat standards and River State government guidelines.
2: For me, for River State, our future lies in the renaissance of the past. The renaissance of the past is the Garden City. We have forgotten about the garden in the Garden City. We've stopped tending to the garden in the Garden City. We've stopped growing the garden in the Garden City. It is time to restore the garden back to the Garden City. There are no greener pastures anywhere in the world. There are only better maintained gardens that look greener everywhere in the world. So we should make our garden green again.
1: My East China also stressed the need to return greenery to the communities, reintroduce environmental consciousness into development plans, and create a culture that values nature as much as it values progress. In a related development, residents and indeed the government have been advised to take proactive steps in protecting the environment. Environment rights activist Constance Meju, who spoke in the sidelines of the World Environment Day, appealed for healthier sanitation practices. She cautioned against dumping of waste in drainages and dumping of plastics on the seaways, while advising against the use of fossil fuel, suggesting that renewable energies be used instead.

0: Environment Resource Manager Meshack Oyi also spoke on the need to preserve the environment.
1: As the world marks the World Environment Day 2026 today, that is why this year's focus on climate change is on the urgent signals the Earth is sending and our collective responses to them, whether in the form of cleaner energy sources like the solar panels, the electric cars, the smokeless stoves, etc., the redesigning of our cities, or the remediation and revegetation of degraded forest areas. Climate solutions are beginning to take root in every corner of the planet.
0: And now to security matters. The River State Police Command has arrested three suspects linked to the murder of a Keke bus driver, Christopher Emmanuel Akpabio. The suspect, David Mark Mill, 30 years, native of Andoni local government area, and Kajit Williams Mill, 45 years, native of Andoni local government area, and Godgift John Mill, 33 years, native of Okrika local government area, and residing in Marine Bays, had hired the Keke driver from Garrison Junction and asked him to convey them to a traditional marriage in Andoni. Unknown to the driver that they had a sinister mission to murder him and dispose him of his vehicle, a black Daihatsu hijacked minibus with registration number BGM328DA. A relative of Christopher Akpabio, who reported the disappearance of the deceased to the police, narrated that the driver had before embarking on the journey, sent the number of one of the passengers who contacted him to his wife. On realizing that their brother was missing, they sent the number to the police who tracked the suspect leading to the arrest. One of the suspects, in an interrogation by the police, confessed to the crime and narrated how they murdered the driver.
2: And my friend David, we go garrison, we meet the man, say, man, carry us go village for a traditional marriage. So the man accept to carry us go. So we now ask the man, say, how much? He tell us, say, 70,000. And I call the senior man, my way, our oga, Egypt Okoro. So say, talk with the man, see the price with the man, they talk. So the man, we can discuss, agree on the price on 50,000 naira. So he contact the man, say, I make the man, where we carry the man, reach village. We say, we collect the man, motor for road. Egypt say, we carry the man, reach house. Their compound, which is Ogo compound for Asarama. And from there, where they come, everybody, on your hand, raise the man, leg, and die.
3: We collect the man, number, tell the man to carry us to Andoni. When we reach Andoni, me, in Kaji, with Tokoro, Egypt, and Bibi, we kill the man and bury the man in Andoni, inside Andoni local government, which is Asarama. We bury the man by the side of all completed building. I never had one before. This is my first time.
0: Police Public Relations Officer ASP Blessing Agabe advised commercial drivers to be careful on those they carry and they ensure they disclose their whereabouts to close relatives.
4: Members of the public, especially commercial bus drivers or keke, whichever you are riding, whereby you notice any suspicious activities in your vehicle when you carry passengers, please do well to stop at any checkpoint within your location. Also, contact a family member before embarking on such rides.
0: Correspondent Orwell Enner reports that the body of the driver has been exhumed from a shallow grave at Asarama community in Andoni local government area in River State. The vehicle has also been recovered.
5: And now, foreign news.
0: And on the foreign scene, 49 people died of thirst in an isolated Sahara desert district in the Niger Republic after the truck transporting them broke down. According to reports, they were returning from Mali for a Muslim festival when they ran short of water. The Agadez governorate said in a post on Facebook. Two people, however, managed to survive after walking more than 50 kilometers on foot to a nearby water source and then onwards to Asamaka, where the pair was able to alert authorities.
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0: In the exciting world of sports, Real Madrid president Florentino Perez has explained why he decided to bring Jose Mourinho back for a second term at the club. Although Mourinho has reportedly agreed to a 3-year contract, the La Liga giants have yet to officially unveil him. The former Chelsea and Manchester United manager said to be waiting for Perez to secure a victory in Sunday's presidential election before his appointment is formally announced. Perez praised Mourinho for the impact he made during his first term at the Santiago Bernabeu, crediting him with restoring a strong competitive mentality within the squad before his departure in 2013.
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0: And in business, Nigeria's new tax reform framework has significantly improved the country's investment climate by making tax incentives more transparent, targeted, and performance-driven, the Chartered Institute of Taxation of Nigeria, CITN, has said. Speaking at the Institute's 2026 Annual General Meeting, AGM, in Lagos, CITN President and Chairman of Council, Innocent Ohagwa, described the ongoing tax reforms as one of the most important fiscal policy initiatives in recent years, with the potential to boost investor confidence, encourage business expansion, and also strengthen Nigeria's global competitiveness. According to him, a major achievement of the reforms is the overhaul of the country's tax incentive regime, which had previously faced criticism over inefficiencies and abuse. And that's the size of the package. But before I leave, a quick recap of the headlines. Nigeria to repatriate over 1,000 nationals from South Africa as tension rise. River State government calls for collaboration for sustainable environment. And on the foreign scene, 49 die of thirst in Niger Republic desert after talk breaks down. And in sport, Perez explains why Real Madrid are bringing Mourinho back for second spell. Kindly send your eyewitness report to our news desk via WhatsApp on 0906-552-8838. The news was edited and packaged by Abang Happiness and the production team. My name is Jerry Odu. Many thanks for listening. Good evening.
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0: 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Where they are along Obirikwere Airport Road beside Boeing Philly Station now. Or you reach them with these numbers.
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2: And yes, those were the best days of my life from the year 1987. Bryan Adams, Summer of 69. Whenever I get to listen to this song, I just remember, it takes me down memory lane, 3 years ago when I joined Classic FM. This was a song actually that was, it was a go-to song for me. And I also remember when I was being interviewed, I think when I was doing my research as regards Classic FM, I just had I listed this song and a couple of songs like, you know, against the background of the interview and some, if they were against the background of the interview, being asked to mention some songs. I just had these songs on on cue in my head. But again, it's a song I love so much. I'm a huge fan. I'm a huge fan of Bryan Adams. And currently now there's his latest album, Rolling with the Punches. I love that album so much. It can only be Bryan Adams. And if you can, I'll tell you, go to YouTube right now and watch him, Bryan Adams live. I think it's 1996, there, but the one he had his guitar singing just a moment. Yeah, Bryan Adams. He was singing the songs Everything I Do. Yes, Everything I Do For You. And you'll see a man singing his heart out. A man, his guitar, and a microphone in a stadium. Boy, Bryan Adams. My name is Jerry. It's 18 minutes actually gone past our 6 o'clock. Thank God it's Friday. And it's time for me to chronicle the event that happened today in music history. It's a regular element on the Drive Time Show. Take you down memory lane, chronicling what happened on this day in music history. And also take a look at who was born on this day. Yes, talk about your celebrities. And also get to celebrate you listening to the sound of my voice. If today's your birthday, congratulations. Happy birthday. We celebrate you big time. Happy birthday. I always say go out there, do something big, something nice for yourself. Yes. Do something nice for yourself. So let's see what happened on this day in music history. I'm going straight to the year 1961. On this day, Roy Orbison went to number one on the US chart with Running Scared. What a title. It made number nine in the UK. And the B-side, Love Hurts, also picked up significant airplay, making Orbison's recording the first version to be a hit. On this day again, in the year 1964, Lisa Jane became the first recording to be released as a single by David Bowie, but under the name David Jones with the King Bees. Now, despite promoting the single on the television shows Jukebox Jury, Ready, Steady Go, and The Beat Room, and also receiving good radio coverage, the single sold poorly, and the band was subsequently dropped from the label Vocalion Pop. Okay, on this day, in the year 1967, in 1965, Rodgers and Hammerstein soundtrack to the musical theme The Sound of Music landed at the top of the UK album chart, where it remained for an astonishing 70 weeks. It would be named the best-selling album of 1965, 1966, and 1968, and the second best-selling album of the 60s. In the US, the album also sold to number one, remaining in the top 10 for 109 weeks and spending a mind-boggling 338 total weeks on the Billboard 200. And this will be a good listicle for top five. Yeah, I just love this. So I think I have an idea for top five at five on Tuesday. Again, it's The Sound of Music. And I'll play the song, actually. I'll play a song from The Sound of Music. Well, yeah, it's also one of the songs I use for my to sign off every day on the radio. So let's see again what happened On this particular day in 1971, Paul McCartney's second solo album, Ram, started a two-week run at number one on the UK chart. Now, featuring the US number one single, Uncle Albert and Admiral Halsey, the album was recorded amid Paul McCartney's legal action in Britain's High Court to dissolve the Beatles' partnership. Now, following their breakup the year before, John Lennon believed that a number of songs on Ram contained jibes aimed at him, particularly Too Many People and Dear Boy. Okay, the Beatles, Paul McCartney, John Lennon. Oh my, oh my. On this day in music history, let's see, on this day in 1990, sadly, American drummer Jim Hodder, drowned in his own Hennessy swimming pool, aged 42. He was the original drummer with Steely Dan and also worked with Sammy Hagar and David Soul. On this day in the year 1993, Mari Carey married the president of Sony Music, Tommy Mottola, in Manhattan. And guests included Billy Joel, Bruce Springsteen, Barbara Streisand, and Ozzy Osbourne. And the couple separated in 1997. Okay, on this day in... on this day in the year 2002, Dee Dee Ramone, Douglas Glenn Colvin, bass guitarist with the Ramones, died at his Hollywood, California apartment of drug overdose. He was 49. He was the group's primary songwriter, penning songs such as Rockaway Beach, Rockaway Beach, 53rd and 3rd, and Poison Heart. Okay, on this day, on this day in the year 2007, Sir Paul McCartney released his 21st solo album, Memory Almost Full, on the new Hear Music Starbucks label. It was later announced that all copies sold through UK Starbucks would not be eligible for the UK charts, as the 533 stores were not registered with the official chart company. Now, the album was being played non-stop in more than 10,000 Starbucks outlets across 29 countries. And on this day, on this day in the year 2016, the four members of ABBA performed alongside one another for the first time since 1982 at a private gala to mark 50 years since songwriting duo Björn Ulvaeus and Benny Andersson met for the first time in Stockholm. The impromptu performance reportedly began when Agnetha Fogstock and Annie Fried Lindström recited their 1980 hit Me and I as a tribute to Andersson and Ulvaeus before the two others joined in and made the reunion official. Okay, on this day, lastly in the year 2019, Forbes magazine announced that Rihanna was the richest female musician in the world. The singer had amassed a fortune of about $600 million. That's £472 million. That's a lot of money, largely through her music and makeup business. Her Fenty Beauty line, launched in 2017, reportedly made $100 million in its first 40 days, and Rihanna's wealth put her ahead of Madonna, worth an estimated £448 million, Celine Dion, £350 million, and Beyonce, £314 million. That's a lot of money, but again, I gotta play some songs. Who the artists you just heard their names right now? So let's see who was born on this day quickly. Born on this day, today, the fifth day in the month of June. Born on this day is Pete Wentz, a bassist with American rock band Fall Out Boy, who had a 2007 US number one album Infinity on High, and the group's sixth studio album American Beauty and American Psycho in 2015 peaked at number one, making it the band's third number one album and the group's fifth consecutive top 10 album. All right, let's see. Born on this day is Richard Butler, a singer with English rock band The Psychedelic Fours, was born on this day. And Kenny G was born on this day in 1956. is an American saxophonist. He's the biggest selling instrumental musician of the modern era, with global sales totaling more than 75 million records. This is also a good, it's also a good listicle. All right, who was born on this day? Let's see, Laurie Anderson, American avant-garde artist. Laurie Anderson was born on this day in 1947. And again, let's see, who else again? Stefan Schiffelt, bassist with alternative Swedish rock band The Wannadies, who had the 1996 UK number 18 single You and Me song. And to you listening to the sound of my voice, if today's your birthday, congratulations. Happy, happy birthday. I celebrate you big time. Sound of Music. So let's see what we have next. My favorite thing, yes. And so long for will be at exactly 9 o'clock. So these are the list of my favorite things. Yes. Okay, my name is Jerry. Listen and enjoy.
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0: Know what's heavy? 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